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0: Max and E41, number one for hip-hop and R&B, T.I., Summer Walker, and Walt, AJ Boogie having a good time on this Tuesday night. 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I want you to text in JAGS, that's J-A-G-S, to 225-499-9410 for your chance to get hooked up with the family four-pack of passes to see the Jaguars on the yard at A.W. Mumford Stadium for these home games, because it's definitely a party on the bluff. 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

0: Thanks, Mr. Howard. Hey, Dad, real cool. 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

Girl, you a 10, girl, you a 10, girl, you a 10, girl, you a 10, girl, you a 10, girl, you a 10, girl, you a 10, girl, you a 10, girl, you a 10, girl, you a 10, girl, you a 10, girl, you a 10, girl, you a 10, girl, you a 10, girl, you a 10, girl, you a 10, girl, you a 10, girl, you a 10, girl, you a 10, girl, you a 10, girl, you a 10, girl, you a 10, girl, you a 10, girl, you a 10, girl, you a 10, girl, you a 10, girl, you a 10, girl, you a 10, girl, you a 10, girl, you a 10, girl, you a 10, girl, you a 10, girl, you a 10, girl, you a 10, girl, you a 10, girl, you a 10, girl, you a 10, girl, you a 10, girl, you a 10, girl, you a 10, girl, you a 10, girl, you a 10, girl, you a 10, girl, you a 10, girl, you a 10, girl, you a 10, girl, you a 10, gir

0: Boy, hip hop and R&B, it's called Risk It All. That's what it is. AJ Boogie putting it down like no other for a Tuesday night. And I want you to stay tuned in because coming at you this hour, nothing but heat. I'm talking about Key Glock, also Kendrick Lamar. Got Drizzy Drake, my girl Young Miami going down. Chris Brown is on the way. So keep it locked in on your number one for hip hop and R&B. It's Max Zinni 401.
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I'm Howard Hewitt. 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

0: Thanks, Mr. Howard. 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

Any 401, number one for hip hop and R&B. You can catch Breezy in New Orleans for the R&B tour. Also starring Usher, Raymond, going down in November on the 20th and 21st. So make sure you look out for that. But right now, Hurricane Wisdom and Chance the Rapper. It's Barbie Doll on Max. Any 401.

0: Maxine 401, number one for hip hop and R&B, Hurricane Wisdom, Chance the Rapper, Barbie Doll, that's what it is. Stay tuned in because coming up at 9, DJ Dobie D is in the building. The party takes off at 9 o'clock. The Devious Mix Show takes over these airwaves, and you definitely want to get your request in. Let us know what you want to hear at 499-9410. And keep it locked in where you got it on your number one for hip hop and R&B. 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

0: I mean, coming up, I got Kendrick Lamar on the way. Also, Future going down Lotto with Glorilla. 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

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Shawty made that pep, she don't need no applause. 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

bad things. It's a lot of bad things that they wish and they wish and they wish and they wish and they wish and on me. Yeah. 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I tell her only partly. I only

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1: 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Yeah. You're locked on. 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
1: Double R with the factory rims. I got the 90 to years, the version of bribes, I'm really a threat.
0: It's got to the point that I don't even care. I got jewels in a safe that I don't even wear.
1: Bro, I'll do it for some shoes and some clothes. You'll see what it'll do for a necklace. 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
0: Damn.
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Girl, you a 10, girl, you a 10, girl, you a 10, girl, you a 10, girl, you a 10, girl, you a 10, girl, you a 10, girl, you a 10, girl, you a 10, girl, you a 10, girl, you a 10, girl, you a 10, girl, you a 10, girl, you a 10, girl, you a 10, girl, you a 10, girl, you a 10, girl, you a 10, girl, you a 10, girl, you a 10, girl, you a 10, girl, you a 10, girl, you a 10, girl, you a 10, girl, you a 10, girl, you a 10, girl, you a 10, girl, you a 10, girl, you a 10, girl, you a 10, girl, you a 10, girl, you a 10, girl, you a 10, girl, you a 10, girl, you a 10, girl, you a 10, girl, you a 10, girl, you a 10, girl, you a 10, girl, you a 10, girl, you a 10, girl, you a 10, girl, you a 10, girl, you a 10, girl, you a 10, girl, you a 10, girl, you a 10, gir

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0: One.
1: Yeah. Hey, bro, yeah.

0: DJ NV, Just Hilarious, Charlamagne the God. We are the Breakfast Club. Lauren LaRose is here as well. We got a special guest in the building.
1: My guy.
0: Brother D1, welcome.
2: Man, I'm so happy to be here, man.
0: How you feeling, D?
2: Bro, I feel great, bro. This is a blessing. I don't take stuff like this for granted, bro.
1: Absolutely.
2: Thank y'all for having me, bro. This is a pinnacle of being an artist, putting in work all these years. When you make it to the Breakfast Club, it's a I made it moment.
1: Mm-hmm. You've been out here, D1. You've been outside making your rounds.
0: Now, D been outside. Yeah. D1 been outside.
2: Come on, man. I feel the impact that God is using me to make at this season of my life, bro. It feel great, too. It feel great.
3: This is not your first time.
2: No. It's my second time up here.
3: Okay, I'm like, I thought he been the way you're talking is like the first time.
2: Nah,
3: but being having gratefulness in the moment, though.
2: Oh, that's how humble I am.
3: Yeah.
2: I don't take this for granted. You hear me? Mm-hmm. I woke up this morning like, man, I'm finna go in the Breakfast Club.
3: Right.
2: This is my second time formally on the show, but together, like, we being used to make impact, you know what I'm saying? And I could be wasting my life right now. Mm-hmm. I could be using my gifts and talents to glorify negativity, foolishness, evil, sin, but I'm just like, dang, God, you allow me to elevate without compromising. Mm-hmm. That right there, mm-hmm. I could brag on God all day for that, mm-hmm. to allow me to elevate without compromising. Mm-hmm. Come on, man. So many people elevate and we want to celebrate the success, but you compromise your morals to get there. Mm-hmm. That ain't nothing to brag about.

0: En garde!
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2: I don't think God's going to help you with that. Fish.
3: That's called bootleg blessings. You heard me? They want bootleg blessings because God's not going to bless the F-ish. You heard me? That's the devil that's elevating you, my brother. You praying to God, but no, you elevating, but you're getting bootleg blessings because we are receivers by nature. As humans, we are receiving blessings all the time. You don't want to be a receiver from a deceiver. You feel me? The devil is a deceiver. Mm-hmm. The devil is the king of lying to you, confusing you. And if you're trying to receive blessings from somebody that's deceiving you, that's bad. And then when you're saying, God, I'm thinking that this is you elevating me. Stop thanking God for stuff God ain't blessed. Mm. The devil elevated you. That's not real success. But we still got time if you start to get the picture. It's best to do it now. If not, death gonna deal with you.
4: People forget Satan got a kingdom too.
3: Come on, man. Mm-hmm. We looking at it. Mm-hmm. We looking at Satan's kingdom. Like literally, right here. That's why if you think that your heaven is here on earth, it's like, brother, you got life twisted. This last 70, 80, 90 years, whatever we get down here, this is so temporary. Eternity is forever. Mm-hmm. So you spending your whole life trying to go viral. Meanwhile, I'm trying to go eternal. Mm. And when I say go eternal, man, what seeds can I sow? What can I plant into the ground? What can I leave this world with my gifts and talents that have eternal impact, man? Mm-hmm. I'm trying to make heaven more crowded because of my little brief time here.
5: I do see, and well, let me ask you a question. Do you see that the work that you're doing, do you see it changing people and changing artists? And I'm starting to see it more and more and more. Are you seeing that as well?
3: It's happening. Hey, bro, it's happening, bro. I see it, bro. Mm-hmm. I'm at Fat Joe's birthday party. Got a personal invite from Fat Joe.
5: I seen you there.
3: Yeah, yeah. So, yeah, you ain't speak to me, but you saw me there.
5: You was on the other side.
3: Nah,
5: you was
3: cool,
5: on the other side.
3: You
5: I left.
3: Speak,
5: I was right there. I got
3: cool.
5: In and out. Anyway, I got in and out. I got in and out.
3: So I walk in the party. Fat Joe is on stage. Hot pink suit on. Mm-hmm. You heard me? On an epic Fat Joe rant, talking, you know what I'm saying? Going off talking. He's in the middle of cursing. He was like, and then we ran up and we effed that motherfucker. And he's in the middle of cursing. He's like, oh, D1, the positive brother is here. Like, in the middle of the curse word, right?
5: Yep, yep,
3: and
5: yep.
3: He's like, come up on stage and say some positive for the people, you heard me? So he gave me the mic. And at his party, I'm on stage like, this wasn't planned, but okay. Everybody, how y'all doing? Man, I just, you know, I gave some D1 words of wisdom, you know what I'm saying? Gave God glory, said what I said, and the people was rocking with it. But just the way I feel embraced by the Fat Joes of the world, the Jada Kisses of the world, the Breakfast Clubs of the world now, there was a time where I always felt the resistance, you know what I'm saying? And that's why I say the shift is here. Like, the shift is here, bro. Like, people are not really demons. When I was a little kid growing up, we was like, dang, these people are really murderers. These people are really killers. These people are really, you know, Pablo Escobar, and they got, you know, all these kilos of cocaine that they actively pushing because they rapping about it. Mm-hmm. Then you get older and you meet them. Man, that's just a father who's raising his kids, living in a gated community, and he raps about that stuff. Probably never did it, but even if he did do it, he's not currently living like that. Once you see that, you realize that people are looking for an escape route. Mm-hmm. But a lot of times they're being held down because of money and reputation. Mm-hmm. Those are the two things that's keeping our people enslaved inside of hip hop. They're afraid that, man, if I switch it up and if my current content reflects my real lifestyle now, I don't think the fans are going to appreciate that or approve of that. Mm-hmm. I had a convo with somebody at Fat Joe's birthday party. He's a legend. Mm-hmm. I won't say his name out of respect, but he was like, first time meeting me, and that's what he pulled me to the side to talk about. Man, I want to do different, but my fans just want that old version of me. Mm. Literally. So it's money and reputation, and I see that, and instead of pouncing on that and making fun of people for that, I'm just like, oh, okay, let me figure out how I can make content, make music, and build relationships that help break through that wall, you know what I'm saying? Because evil is not what we're fighting against anymore. These people are not demons. People not trying to go to hell, you know what I'm saying? People not trying to go to jail. That's why they hire lawyers to fight, to hopefully get them acquitted. People are not demons. Our enemy is lukewarmness.
5: Break it down. Yeah.
3: Our enemy is lukewarmness because people have become content with a lukewarm lifestyle. I'm gonna give God the glory today, right? I'm gonna get on Instagram and post something positive and righteous today, but then literally 3 days later, that same person will get online and gotta post a video of them glorifying murder and selling dope and disrespecting women and whatnot, and it's seen as normal because people are like, oh yeah, you a beast, you killed that verse, I remember that song, I grew up on that, but I also love that God post that you did 3 days ago. Mm-hmm. That's a lukewarm lifestyle that we've become content

0: with. And that's what we're fighting against, man. It's not overt evil that's taking place out here. Like, think about it. It's not overt, obvious evil that's going on. It's just lukewarmness that we're fighting against. And my thing is, like, I encourage everybody, surrender it all, man. Mm-hmm. Our time here is brief. Surrender it all to God. Just be like, God, how can I be of best use to you and to your kingdom? That doesn't mean you have to become a preacher or a pastor or a gospel singer or rapper instantly. No, not at all. But man, you got so much more peace when you just say, God, I actually don't want the elevation if it ain't coming from you.
1: You know, D1, you spend a lot of time like challenging rappers and challenging the culture to be more people, responsible with what they promote, right?
0: Yeah.
1: What responsibility do you think you have to make sure righteousness doesn't turn into self-righteousness?
0: Righteousness doesn't turn into self-righteousness as long as you are relatable, as long as you are transparent about your flaws, and as long as you're authentic to where people see the process of you becoming who you are, not just the prize that you're promoting. So I'm on Breakfast Club today. That's the prize, y'all. D1 made it. He on Breakfast Club. That's amazing. But every day they could go on social media and see the ups and downs of what I go through and see the realities of like, yo, I'm flawed as well. And I'm still trying to figure it out. Sometimes I make mistakes that I got to be accountable for. You know what I mean? I think that's it, bro. Some people use righteousness as a weapon. As a weapon to say, ah, I'm going to make other people feel so bad about their imperfections that now they got to come to me as the source for them, you know, getting better and getting right. And it's like, nah, I'm actually not the source. I'm just throwing alley-oops to the ultimate source, to God. So I'm glad y'all are attracted to my anointing, you know what I'm saying? But I'm just as messed up as you are in a lot of ways. So that being said, let's both go to who's better for us. And that's our Lord.
2: All right, we got more with D1 when we come back. So don't move. It's The Breakfast Club. Good morning.
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0: Envy, Jess Hilarious, Charlamagne Tha God. We are The Breakfast Club. Lauren LaRose is here as well. We're still kicking it with D1, his new album, and his podcast, The Shift, is out right now. Lauren.
1: When you talk about Tupac, right? Yeah. I've heard you say that some of our like rap OGs are probably burning in him.
2: Yeah.
1: Right?
3: Yeah. That's hard.
2: Yeah. Hey, y'all want to sit there for a second?
1: Please explain that, and then I'll get back to what I was saying.
2: All right, sweetie. If we believe in God, do we believe in the devil? Mm-hmm. All right. If we believe in heaven, do we believe in hell?
3: Absolutely.
2: All right. If we believe in Jesus, I heard you pray in the name of Jesus the other day, mm-hmm. right? You believe in Jesus, right? Do you believe Jesus is a truth teller or a liar?
3: A truth teller.
2: So Jesus is the one who speaks about hell constantly in the Bible. And Jesus says that he is God. And the only way to get to the Father is through the Son. So that being said, if we see that people clearly and overtly are living a life and pushing the opposite of everything that God stands for, and if they never even claim any allegiance to God, to Jesus, any of that stuff, then according to Jesus, not D1, according to Jesus, where are they gone?
3: Yeah, but you're basing that off highlights.
4: What you know.
2: Right. No, I'm basing that on the word of God.
3: Listen, here's the thing. D1, I don't know you. I know you as a person, right? But yeah. I don't know what you do throughout the day, all day, every day. I don't know the whole totality mm-hmm. of your life. And it's the same thing with those brothers that you said are in hell. I don't know what their journey was with God. I don't know what
4: their relationship
3: what happened,
4: yeah.
3: What their happened relationship right before, was. I don't know like, what they be doing when they go home.
2: That's
3: at
2: the
3: night.
2: Right. So that's the I love when we do this.
1: Because in the Bible, there are so many stories about God, like in not giving up on, or like the prodigal son and like waiting and not giving up and all these things. And sometimes when I'm listening to you, it's like it's either left or it's right. It's not that like people are here in the middle, and maybe you trying to figure out where you are and how you understand it, or you fighting back and having to repent.
2: So if the conversation is about heaven and hell, that's for people that are no longer living, right? People that are still here, man, we got to love on them and do life with them until we all take our last breath. But for people that are no longer here, like there's no way that a person is sitting here like, man, I love God, man. I love God. Like I love God. I love Jesus specifically. And I'm trying to live every aspect of my life to push his word and his love, right? But every day, what I'm choosing to publicly push and promote is the exact opposite of it. I'm pushing the glorification of murder, drug dealing, disrespecting women.
1: I don't agree with that because you got people in the church that are publicly these people for God and so righteous, but privately they are horrible and they are hell. And when you go see God and you go talk to who you're talking to, you're going to go to heaven or hell and you don't even know that.
2: I didn't say that's not true.
1: But I'm saying if that's true, how is your point true too?
2: They are both true. Two things could be true at the same time.
1: But you can't critique people as if only one thing is true. Correct. Is my point. And that's hey, how it sometimes
2: y'all acting
1: it can be.
2: Like y'all want me to go to the scripture to say people going to go to hell?
3: People go to hell. I'm just saying what gets you
4: yeah,
3: there?
4: How do we know? Like
3: how can you say without a shadow of a doubt
4: that person is in hell?
1: Spin listen, that listen, and listen, all listen, of us.
2: Listen, listen, listen, just like that person. I didn't say Young Miami was going to hell.
3: No.
2: Don't make that the headline.
3: I was going to ask. Is Young Miami going to hell because she made spin that?
2: No.
1: I just think that the pulpit can happen in a lot of different places. And I think when you talk to people who are trying to believe in religion or spirituality, faith, I know people try to separate those things. When you talk to them like it's so black and white, it does the opposite of what I think we're supposed to be doing.
2: So y'all know that. So actually, like what I don't want to happen is like I get embraced by so many people and so much love that the people who don't embrace me or the negativity or whatever, do y'all realize that that is a loud minority of people who feel a way, right? At this point.
1: It happens that way with everything.
2: Yeah, so watch this. Of course. So I don't want for a new person who's being introduced to D1 right now to think, I ain't even going to go listen to his music or watch his podcast because it just seemed like he said everybody going to hell and it seemed like nobody like him and they're so opposed to him. No, the reality is that by the grace of God, I have had a way of being a bridge and infiltrating spaces with this same message to where people are embracing me. Mm-hmm. Nori got me on Drink Champs, talking like what I'm talking. Fat Joe, Memphis Bleak, all this stuff. It's to the point to where, like, the truth might hurt sometimes. What this brother said yesterday, I was on a plane. I had Wi-Fi. I was like, man, I feel it. What you said about the N-word. Mm-hmm. Why are we trying to come up with all these justifications to use a word that was meant to demean us?
3: That's right.
2: Thank you, bro. Thank you for that boldness. Take that message and apply mine with eternal implications. Why are we trying to come up with all these excuses for sin? Why are we trying to come up with all these excuses for negativity? We have got to a point as a culture And specifically as black people, man, it's called black protectionism. You hear me? Mm-hmm. My old college professor, Dr. Leonard Moore, he told me about it. Black protectionism. Anything that's black, we try to find a way to justify it because we love our people so much. And Lord have mercy, we love our people. But I'm not going to love black people more than I love God, ever. Do you love black people more than you love God?
3: I feel like black people are God.
2: So white people so not God?
3: When I look at my people, I see God in them. Like
2: So what about when you
3: when
2: see...
3: When I see humans, I see God. But when I'm black, so I grew up around black people. I love my people. So when I see you, I see God. When I see Lauren, I see God. When I see Envy, I see God. So I always try to carry myself. I try to always keep that in mind because I want to remember that always because I'm not going to do God wrong.
2: I feel it. So when you see a version of us that's like... That's not reflecting the God in you, my brother.
3: Absolutely, absolutely.
2: That part, your job is to love on that person.
3: 100%.
2: And to say, come on, young king. Every time I talk to this man, every time we communicate, that man say, peace, king. Peace, king. What's up, king? That stuff be making me feel a way. I'll be like, man, thank you, bro. Like I feel affirmed. But there's affirmative love and there's transformative love, right? Shout out to Dr. Trisha Rose. Affirmative love is when you love somebody so much that all you want to do is affirm them and say nice things about them because you genuinely are rooting for them. But that ain't as good as transformative love. Transformative love is I'm going to affirm you when it's time to affirm you, but when it's time to correct you, when it's time to pour into you and say that ain't the best version of you, hey, I got to call that out. I got to say you could do better.
3: I guess I want to go answer the question I want you to answer the question I asked earlier. Who gets to define righteousness, though?
2: The word of God.
3: Okay.
2: Not D1. Okay. Not Charlemagne. You know what I'm saying? The word of God. That's it, brother.
4: There you have it.
3: My man D1.
2: Hey, first of all, my new album, The Shift, is dropping next month, October 12th. Y'all can pre-order it right now, so please go pre-order it on Bandcamp. Name your own price. And my new podcast, The Shift, is out right now as well, man. Please go tune in. This podcast changing the game. Shout out to all my guests I've been having on there. I would love to get y'all on there at some point. You
3: love to.
2: Straight up.
3: Absolutely.
4: All right. Well, D1, we appreciate you, brother, always.
2: Yeah.
4: It's the Breakfast Club. Good morning.
5: She make me feel so good. Better than I would by myself or if I was with somebody else. You don't understand. She make the people say, yeah, yeah.

0: for one.
1: The need to be answered, okay?
2: This was a morning show, for God's sake.
3: I like this show.
4: Wake up. Now let's begin.

0: say.
1: Yo yo yo yo yo yo yo yo yo yo yo yo yo yo yo yo yo yo yo yo yo yo yo yo yo yo yo yo yo.
0: Jess Hilarious.
2: With Teresa.
0: Charlamagne Tha God.
1: Peace to the planet. Guess what day it is? Guess what day it is?
3: Hump day.
1: How y'all feel out there? I feel blessed, black, and highly favored. Happy to be here. Another day to serve our beautiful listeners. Good morning.
0: Good morning. Hump day, middle of the week. Good morning. How you feeling? How you feeling, Jess?
2: I feel good. Yo, you remember when I asked you about getting hit from the back and it automatically being your fault in a car accident?
0: Oh, yeah.
2: So remember, I act like it wasn't me, but it was me, right? So it was this African guy who I hit in the back.
1: Why are you admitting to this on the radio?
2: Because listen, State Farm found him at fault.
0: Wow.
2: Because it was raining. It was like just like 2 weeks ago, and it was raining. And he was trying to go. You know how you assume that somebody, when you're approaching a yellow light, you assume that the person in front of you is going to take it? That's what he did. And the person in the car in front of him stopped.
0: So he hit the car in front of him.
2: To avoid the car, and to avoid hitting the car in front of him, he skirted in front of my car. Like, he swerved in my lane. But he didn't look before he got over. And I hit him. I had to slam on brakes, but it was raining. I slid into him.
1: I do not know why people press the gas when they see a yellow light.
2: Yeah.
1: The yellow light literally means slow down.
2: Just slow down.
1: Why do people press the gas to try to run through?
2: And the car in front of him didn't. The car just, like, it slowed
0: stop.
2: Down.
0: Yeah,
2: it
0: stopped.
2: Yeah, he thought they were going to, like, run through the light. And so that's what happened. But when he got out the car, he was like, oh, no, you hit me. You hit me. I said, you wasn't paying attention. You swerved over in my lane. And he was like, but you know, it's going to be your fault, because it don't matter who causes the accident. If you hit somebody in the back, the person that hits you in the back is automatically at fault.
0: Is the claim closed yet or no? It's not
2: it closed. Is closed.
0: Okay,
2: absolutely.
0: I'm about to get you over.
2: He didn't even. Yeah, it was real big. Real okay. big. Fraud.
1: Congratulations.
2: He wasn't even the owner. Thank you so much.
0: Oh, so it was more to the story.
2: It was more to the story.
0: Did he have a license?
2: Nope.
0: Oh, yeah. Nope.
1: Nigerian?
2: All that. I don't know, but I know it was some type of effort.
0: So he didn't have a license, and he still wanted to go to the police force?
2: He
0: was about to go through the process of saying he got injured, backaches, and trying to get sued.
1: I'm just hoping you're not Nigerian, because they had a bad week. Okay.
2: Oh, my God, what happened to them?
1: Remember the guys earlier this week?
0: They gave donkey.
2: Oh, my God.
1: The six guys that were scamming people in the little romantic scheme?
0: Yeah, man.
2: Yeah.
0: And salute to all the parents out there. I know the kids are back to school, but we have to get acclimated, too.
2: Yes.
0: Because now it's the pickup, the activities.
2: I know.
0: Yesterday, I feel bad for Jackson. I left Jackson at school. I was like,
2: why?
0: I called my wife. I'm like, where's Jackson? She was like, I thought you got him. Luckily, Logan was in the area. So I said, Logan, go get your brother. Yeah, but because it's just so much going on.
2: Yeah,
0: he has soccer. I forgot he has soccer.
2: Damn.
0: It is what it is. So salute to all the parents. Nah, he was good because it gave him extra time playing on the field his friends. So he was happy. He was like, Dad, come later. I'm like, no. So salute to all the parents. I know we got to get acclimated to our kids getting back to school and their activities and all the ish that they're doing, but it's back. All right. Well, let's get the show cracking. Actress Danielle Brooks will be joining us this morning.
1: My South Carolina sister will be here. She got a new film, If I Go, Will They Miss Me, that came out on September 11th.
0: It's
1: an independent film. It came out on September 11th.
0: Mm-hmm.
1: But, actually, it comes out nationwide in theaters this Friday.
0: Yeah, this Friday nationwide.
2: Yes.
0: Yep. And also, Jessica Tarlow will be joining us.
1: Yeah, salute to Jessica Tarlow. Jessica's been here before. If you don't know who Jessica is, she's like the only Democrat on Fox News.
0: Correct.
1: Okay, and she'd be on the five battling with them folks every day. She got a new book, I Disagree, Winning Arguments Without Losing Friends. Okay. Mm-hmm. That's a weird concept, though, because I feel like you should be able to argue with your friends.
2: Yeah.
1: And still be friends afterwards.
0: Well, I think she's going to break down what the arguments are about.
1: Oh, absolutely.
0: It's
1: absolutely.
0: Not just any argument. So we'll talk about that in a little bit. And let's get the show cracking. What we got? I like this record, man.
2: Oh, yeah.
0: I just want to
2: My
0: dance.
2: Daughter loves this, too.
0: I just want to dance. All right, let's get to it. Morning, everybody. We are The Breakfast Club. You can get it off your chest. 800-585-1051. Call us up now.

0: tell you one thing, that Florida and Georgia bass sound will never get old.
1: Oh, man,
0: okay?
1: That sounds
0: so
1: good.
0: That is a timeless sound. You hear me?
1: That sounds so damn good. That's Baby Chief Ghetto's Love Story if you want to check it out. But morning, everybody. We are The Breakfast Club. Let's get in some front page news. What's up, Mimi?
2: Good morning, MB, Jess, Charlamagne. How y'all doing this morning?
0: Peace, Mimi Brown.
2: Good morning. 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So now to this morning's news. We're going to start at the Kennedy Center, which is now closed. President Trump, he handpicked his board, of course, and they have now voted to shut down the building for renovations, saying the center needs repairs and is running out of money. Now, Trump says he's willing to help raise the money to keep the center afloat, but he wants recognition. Now, one proposal would put his name on the building. It would say renovated, restored, and sustained through the generosity of Donald J. Trump. But yesterday, a federal judge blocked that plan, ruling that Trump's name cannot be put back on the building without approval from Congress. And just hours later, the board, they voted to close the center immediately, the Kennedy Center immediately. But during that meeting, Ohio Congresswoman Joyce Beatty, who sued Trump to get his name off the board in the first place, off the building in the first place, says the president and her got into a heated exchange over the closure. This is her on MSN Now. Let's listen.
3: He went into a tantrum. I mean, let me just make it simple. It was the most unprofessional thing that I've ever witnessed.
4: What did he do?
3: Or been a part of it. He went into name calling, from everything from trying to say that I was an obstructionist, I was dumb. And he said he was going to hold me responsible if something fell out of the ceiling and killed someone. And I told him, I said, you're already killing people. We're at war. Wow. We also have people who are starving. You're doing this. And then he wanted to talk about how great he was with developing, and he didn't know anything about me, but I had never done anything. This was the biggest thing I had done. So I reminded him that he had more bankruptcies than anybody in the room. I was not going to let him bully me, intimidate me, and the facts stand for himself.
0: I'm not a psychiatrist. I don't like to diagnose people, but this is why narcissists make terrible leaders, okay? Because they prioritize their own personal needs and glory over the well-being of the team, and they end up damaging the team in the long run.
1: But what makes it even worse is they were saying that he wants to shut it down for 2 years, right, until he's out of presidency. But they were saying their fear is if he does shut it down, he said Trump might just knock it down, destroy the whole building, just being an a-hole. You know what I mean?
0: So that's why I said they prioritize their own personal needs.
1: Fear.
0: He wants his name on it. He wants his name on it. He wants the glory for it. And if he don't get that, he's willing to let it crumble.
2: Mm-hmm. Exactly. Both of you are exactly right. Trump says he is willing, though, to take this fight all the way to the Supreme Court if he has to. But for now, the Kennedy Center is closed. And Trump says, though, those renovations will not begin until the courts decide whether his name can go on the building.
1: Crazy.
2: So it sounds like it will stay closed until maybe the Supreme Court weighs in on this.
0: Lord have mercy.
2: Yeah. And speaking of the Supreme Court, President Trump is responding after the Supreme Court blocked his administration's new rules for mail-in ballots ahead of the midterm. So Trump called it a, quote, another bad decision, and criticized the court, including the justices he appointed. Attorney General Todd Blanche says the administration will follow the ruling, but they are not happy about it, and this legal fight isn't over. Let's listen.
5: He has every right, and indeed he should communicate his concerns with the Supreme Court whenever he has them. This isn't the first time that he's done it, and it won't be the last. He's also publicly very appreciative of the Supreme Court when there's decisions that he very much agrees with. President Trump's efforts to make sure that we have free and fair elections are not going to stop just in November or after or thereafter. So I expect you're going to see that work continue.
0: President Trump does not want free and fair elections. So when they say keep the work continuing, get ready for the next trick. Mm-hmm. What is the next trick to try to, cause disruption during the midterms?
2: Yeah. And they're beyond the midterms, right? Like what comes up next, even after that? It says this is not going to be his last rodeo at trying to get some things seen basically in his favor. So the rules would have changed how states send and track mail-in ballots, including requiring special barcodes and states to turn over information about who was receiving those ballots. But election officials say there wasn't enough time to make those changes before November anyway, and the Supreme Court agreed. And so for now, those new rules are blocked, and all things will stay the same for midterms coming up in November. So there you have it, guys. 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And coming up at 7, so the FBI says things in your past may no longer stop you from becoming an agent. But one change is so unusual that people can't stop talking
0: Lord
2: about it.
0: We're
2: going to get into it in the next hour.
0: All right. This don't even seem like a real story. Yo.
2: It is a real story that happened on Capitol Hill and everything, Char.
1: All right.
0: You know what had to happen in order for this to be
1: done? We're going
0: to
1: talk about it next hour. Everybody else, phone lines are wide open. Get it off your chest. 800-585-1051. It's The Breakfast Club. Good morning.
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5: Good morning.
3: D.
2: What's up, D? 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
3: Football just started, and you're already giving out scores, DJ Envy. And you know the women's, they had the FIBA World Cup this weekend, and you ain't give them a congratulation or nothing? What's up?
4: He don't care about women's basketball.
5: Wow.
3: I know this.
4: It was actually basketball.
2: Damn, she's talking about soccer. World Cup is soccer.
3: World Cup women's basketball.
4: I should have come over there and slap the BJ off your head.
2: I had no idea.
4: He looked me dead in the eye. I didn't watch the game.
2: I did see Caitlin and Angela Reese playing. My bad. I'm sorry. I thought you were talking
3: about
2: World Cup.
5: Angela Reese, not Angela.
3: No, women's basketball. We just won, and you ain't even rep. You ain't shout us out or nothing.
2: Nobody did appear.
5: Yo, don't deflect.
3: I know this. And the football
2: didn't say nothing about it. I was on the road. Yeah, I see nothing.
3: Football just started, and you already giving out scores. Who cares at this point? Give the women a chance.
2: Well, you just did. Shout them out. Go ahead, Mama.
4: Baby.
3: Yeah, congratulations, USA. We did it. We did that.
5: Congratulations to Stewie,
3: and all my girls.
2: Okay.
4: That's right.
5: Period.
2: Congratulations to
3: Envy for nothing.
4: Damn. And the WNBA playoffs start Sunday, September 27th.
2: You know, there's thank you very other much. That
3: you know it.
2: That
3: you know it. And the second half begins tomorrow. Tomorrow. We going into this. Come on, DJ. Come on. Stay with us. Stick with us. Come on.
2: My Giants didn't
3: have
2: win.
3: A good
2: That's
3: day.
2: Why I set it out
4: Thank
2: there,
4: you very much.
2: Course. But Thank salute you. To those ladies, those women.
3: Thank you.
4: Baby.
2: Damn, she was mad.
5: Yeah.
4: I mean, she got every right to be.
2: Yeah.
4: They did win a gold medal. I get it.
2: They did win. Get it off your chest. 800-585-1051. If you need to vent, hit us up now. It's The Breakfast Club. Good morning.
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12: 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Yeah.
13: Let's get back to the world's most dangerous morning show.
14: That's what's up.
13: It's the Breakfast Club.
15: Yeah.
16: Bless up.

0: text.
1: We want to hear from you on the Breakfast Club.
2: Hello, who's this? Hello, who's
3: morning,
2: this?
3: Jerome. Good morning. Good morning, DJ MV. Good morning, Charlamagne and God.
2: Good morning, brother.
3: Just hilarious.
2: Good morning, bro.
3: How y'all doing this morning? Just last week, you said I sound like I got a like I'm somebody's baby father. Well, I am.
4: It's just the name. It's just the name. Jerome is a very baby daddy-ish name.
3: Yeah, you can relate, huh?
4: Yeah, I can. Yes, sir.
3: So you remember the story about Dejan Love, right?
2: The fake 49er? Mm-hmm.
3: Yes. So one of my good friends, man, his name is Dejan Love. So when now that story broke out, man, everybody was looking him up. He's actually a retired professional football player, and he's now a sheriff in our town.
5: Oh, and
3: he speaks positivity and everything like that. He's black man, he's a real good dude. And I just wanted to get his name out there, man, because he actually is a good dude, and I wanted his name to be good, known for something good rather than being a gamer.
5: His name is already out there, and it has nothing to do with your friend, sir.
2: That's right.
5: Okay, Dejan Love's name is infamous forever, all right? Man, it has nothing to do with your friend.
4: You got
5: to
4: change it.
3: The real D-Love, though, the real D-Love will live forever, man, not the fake one. I don't even know if that's his real name, man, but he took a good one, and I just wanted to put his name out there, man. Positivity to him.
5: Yes,
3: y'all
5: sir.
3: Can actually follow him on Instagram at Dejan Love on Instagram.
2: All right, bro.
5: I ain't following nobody man. Named Dejan Love.
4: He's triggering some women right now, man.
5: Sorry.
2: All right, brother.
5: It's not happening.
2: Have a good one. Get it off your chest. 800-585-1051. We got the latest with Lauren coming up. What's up, Lauren? What are we talking about?
6: We're going to talk about Chris Brown. Remember, we talked about him being awarded in Texas, him and Usher?
2: Yep.
6: He's telling them, y'all could take this award back. Y'all tap dancing. Not Jasmine Crockett, but there's a Texas state rep that it turned this whole thing upside down. So we're going to talk about it and some of the backlash that is happening. He's had to come out in defense of Jasmine Crockett, too. So we'll talk about it.
5: I think they're arguing with bots, but we'll discuss.
2: All right. Yeah, we'll talk about that, Lex. It's The Breakfast Club. Good morning.
7: The Breakfast Club.
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See you at the bar, you was hardly talking. That's when I knew that your heart was scarring. 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Like, wait, babe, let me ask your pardon. This

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14: Alrighty, y'all. So, well, first of all, good morning.
15: Good morning,
14: y'all.
15: LL Cool B.
2: Good morning.
15: Top dog low.
14: All right, let's get into the latest. So we had talked a bit about Chris Brown and him and Usher actually were just honored and received an award on stage from Jasmine Crockett on behalf of Texas, right? And this was in celebration of their big careers that they've had for over decades and all the work that they put in the industry. And it was receiving some backlash. Now, the backlash specifically was going toward Jasmine Crockett at first. What people were saying was like, why would Jasmine Crockett as a woman award Chris Brown on stage because of Chris Brown's, like, you know, past things, all of the older Rihanna stuff.
15: Y'all don't think it's whack that people pick and choose when to be mad at Chris Brown?
14: Absolutely.
15: Chris Brown has been selling out these arenas for years. But now that people are mad at Jasmine Crockett and want to have an issue with Jasmine Crockett, mm-hmm. they're making Chris Brown's past an issue.
14: Horrible.
15: I think it's bots, yeah. personally. Mm-hmm. I don't think these are real people that are upset. I really don't.
14: Well, days after Chris Brown received this honor, Texas State Rep. Vinton Jones appeared on Don Lemon's morning show on Tuesday and decided to apologize to black women and domestic abuse survivors for awarding Chris Brown with a proclamation. Let's take a listen to Texas State Rep. Talking to Don Lemon.
16: First off, I want to offer an apology. And I think that this is a very important conversation around domestic violence. And I want to offer my apology to black women, to women, and to anyone who has experienced domestic violence. And really express that it was not my intention to be able to stoke the traumas that goes into that, as well as the background of this situation. We were here at the request, you know, of the venue to come in and to be able to honor the importance of this evening that was going on. So both Chris Brown and Usher, we were brought in to help and talk to and mobilize voters who need to be engaged right now in this very important election that we have going on in November. And that is the work that we were engaged in.
15: Listen, Vinton Jones bowed to the bots, because once again, I don't think this is a real issue. I think there are forces that are upset at Jasmine Crockett, and they used this opportunity to attack her. I know a social media hit when I see one.
2: No, I don't think it's just bots. I think a lot of people might feel that way. Mm-hmm. When I went to the concert, there was people that, when I posted that I went to the concert, under there was like, why would you go?
14: Upset.
2: And I don't think it was bots. I mean, people really feel that way, but what I have a problem with is, if you're going to do it, you stand on it, right? Mm-hmm. You knew what you were doing. You knew what Chris Brown has been through, the ups and the downs, but you still decided to do it because you wanted to be on that stage and you wanted to push an agenda. Then when you started getting that backlash, then it was like, oh, I apologize. I didn't know. That's why.
15: I think we don't realize how the bot campaigns work, because the Envy's point, yeah, you might have a couple of people who are mad, but there's people that will come and stoke that fire mm-hmm. and make it way bigger than mm-hmm. what it is, especially because of Jasmine Crockett's connection to it.
14: Well, originally, remember yesterday, we mentioned Chris Brown had thanked both Vinton Jones and Jasmine Crockett, but that had to change because bots upset whoever it is. Chris Brown had to get on his Instagram and stand up for Jasmine Crockett. He apologized to her for any backlash that she was having to deal with because they decided to award him. He says that he is not political and he is still thankful for the recognition. But he says he moves off of frequency and energy, and he was so grateful for. So once again, thank you. But to Vinton Jones, he responded in a shade room under one of the shade rooms posts of the apology. And he told Vinton Jones, I don't even want the award anymore. My brother, you went with Don Lemon and started tap dancing. Y'all can keep that ish.
2: He didn't ask for it.
15: Because guess what? That man was fully aware of Chris Brown's past way before they gave him that award.
2: That's what I just said. He knew it was.
14: And Chris Brown said, Chris Brown said the funny thing is that they came to him with the award. It wasn't like he asked about it. He said, I was minding my business. My shows in Dallas were already sold out. I didn't ask to be honored because I knew something like this would happen. Immediately, he tagged Vinton Jones. He said Vinton Jones immediately started tap dancing and apologizing because he didn't want to lose voters and supporters. He says, I have a great idea. How about y'all leave me the F alone and let me focus on the fans that spent their money to actually see and support me?
15: This is what I mean when I say you all pick and choose when to be mad at Chris Brown. This guy has been selling out shows all over the world, and it's never really an issue. I'm telling you, this is more about Jasmine Crockett than Chris Brown. Somebody saw this and decided to take this opportunity to attack Jasmine Crockett, not Chris Brown.
0: But they do.
15: Chris is actually a casualty of what they did of attacking Jasmine.
0: But they people still be trying to play with Chris though.
2: All the time.
0: You know what I mean?
2: All the time.
15: This is a campaign.
0: But no. I do believe that for sure. Yeah, it's Jasmine. But people still been playing with Chris Brown name ever since 20 years ago. So.
14: Yes. All right. Well, in other news, shifting gears a bit. So Drake dropped his FOMO yesterday, The Fear of Missing Out. Remember, he told us it would be a not so short film. It was a little over an hour long. And after it happened, he removed it. It was like you had to be there watching at the time that he dropped it in order to experience it. Now, there were a ton of things that went down. Sexy Red made an appearance. Winnie Harlow, his goth baddie. From the prior stream, his mom, Kevin Durant. It wasn't a stream. This video was basically a compilation of videos. So he dropped the Habibti album and the Maid of Honor album, and he put together visuals for those albums, and he also gave fans a bit of new music. There was a feature with him and Don Toliver. There was a song in there with him and Yeet. Just fans thought it was going to be an album. They didn't get an album, but they did get some new music. Now,
15: you know, our resident Drake groupie is in here, Lauren, OVO Eli.
14: Oh, yeah. Eli. He said that he was going to dress like he had a certain outfit he was going to wear.
15: Well, he got a tattoo. He got a tattoo, and it's on his back, and it goes FOM, and then when he bends over, it's the other O.
0: You're a clown. You are a clown, but no.
14: Okay.
0: What's up, Big Eli? Eli? How you feeling?
5: OVO. I'm feeling great. Shout out Drake.
14: He could say, because I got some questions, because there was one part where Drake says pray for Gaza and people let's take a listen,
15: there you go, Lauren. Yeah, now Eli, bet you gonna wish you not wasn't in here now.
14: Let's take a listen to it.
6: In other words, we are praying for Gaza. World boss home and I play with Gaza. My brand new nickname baby Gaza. I'm crazy Baba.
15: What do you mean?
14: Yeah, because some people think it's like the pray for Gaza, that whole conversation, because there was a petition that Drake signed, and then other people are like, no, it's an ode to, who did you say, Char?
15: Vibe Cartel. That's what Complex
14: Vibe
15: said. And now that I hear it in context, I think he was big enough. Vibe Cartel.
2: He has his patois voice on, so his Caribbean voice
14: on. Yeah, I was going to say, he got the voice on.
15: And they say Complex said Vibe Cartel frequently refers to his home region of Jamaica, Portmore, as Gaza City, and to his fans as Gaza Nation.
14: It couldn't be a flip, like, could it be both?
0: Yeah, because, I mean, we know Drake.
15: Could be a double entendre.
14: Yeah,
0: definitely double entendre.
14: Well, he also talked about this being self-funded in this era because of all the lawsuit stuff that's happening with UMG. Let's take a listen to that.
7: Why is family still at the highest value for you?
12: I mean, the family is us, right? You know, of course, I love my blood relatives, but when I say the family, it's the people that I started this with, a group of individuals who, you know, are still right now. My basement looks like 15 Fort York did. You know, it's pizza and McDonald's and guys grinding, you know, hours and hours and hours. Guys that really been dedicated to this for years. I came to some people for this project. When I say self-funded surrealism, obviously people know what I'm going through right now. You know, I'm an artist that's standing 10 toes. I'm face up with the people that I've done a lot of work with and for. Yeah. This just reminds me of when we started, when my mom was doing my signature on the mixtapes with me, because we had to ship out orders of Room for Improvement and we couldn't get all the signatures. So we were splitting signatures, you know, reminds me of a time when it really mattered.
15: Eli wants to be one of those guys grinding in the basement for hours.
5: When they started, he also pays homage to his own legacy because he's showing like old music videos and stuff, like the scenery from like Start from the Bottom.
2: He looked like he was having fun too. Like I just watched him dance in the Cheetah Print video. Yeah, he looked like he was having a good time. Looked like he's back to having fun.
5: Mm-hmm. Definitely FOMO.
14: Envy wanted to be in that kitchen sliding across that.
15: Nah, they all want to be
14: that
15: in that
14: island
15: basement
14: with Drake.
15: Nah,
14: he did look like he was having a good time though.
2: I do that in my kitchen with my kids, but nah, he looked like he's having a good time, and that's the Drake that I enjoy to listen to. When Drake is having a good time, that means music is about to be amazing. So hopefully he drops some dope music.
0: Shout out to Drake.
15: He just gave us three albums.
14: But fans think that more music. I mean, he previewed new music here. Have been saying that more stuff is coming, and he said that he's going on tour next year. So.
5: Yeah.
0: He's feeling good.
5: Yeah, yeah.
14: And he said he's going to call Nikki and check on her. So we might get a little, you know, started from where they started from type of situation. I don't know. But fear of missing out happened. Eli, 10 out of 10, what do you think?
5: 10 out of 10, always and forever.
2: Oh. OVO, you already know. OVO, tell him.
5: FOMO for sure. You already know. YOLO.
14: Yo, he got it. Charlamagne, you got to watch when he go get his makeover. His goth baddie takes him into a store and she does a whole makeover.
5: Pikachu.
15: I'm cool. I'll be playing Wolverine.
5: Oh, yeah. Wolverine was lit too.
15: Yeah, I'll be playing Wolverine.
14: Well, that was the latest for the hour, guys.
2: All right. Thank you, Lo.
14: You're welcome.
2: Now, that was brought to you by LifeLock. 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When we come back, we got front page news. It's the Breakfast Club.

0: Morning, everybody. It's DJ Envy, Jess Hilarious, Charlamagne Tha God. We are the Breakfast Club. Let's get in some front page news. What's up, Mimi?
1: Good morning, Envy, Jess, Char. How y'all doing this morning?
2: Peace, Mimi Brown.
1: Good morning. 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So if you've ever wanted to become an FBI agent, you may want to hear this because the hiring standards are changing. Have you guys heard about this story?
2: I sure did. And it's very interesting because it's go ahead. I'll let you talk. Go ahead.
1: Okay. But the Bureau is no longer automatically disqualifying some applicants for, stealing from an employer or paying for sex or engaging in bestiality. So FBI Director Kash Patel, he was questioned about these changes during an oversight hearing before the Senate Judiciary Committee yesterday. But lawmakers on both sides, they are having trouble and kept coming back to one thing. Lots of questions about bestiality. Let's listen.
3: What about the bestiality? Tell me what it said before.
4: It automatically disqualified any individual who participated on either side of it. Obviously, we are never going to hire the criminal.
3: The side of what? The bestiality?
4: Yes.
3: So you disqualified the animal? Why would you even get into bestiality?
4: We are not into bestiality, but a lot of these individuals.
3: I know you're not, but you changed. You changed.
4: But I'm trying to explain it. Hang on.
3: You changed the qualifications and mentioned bestiality. If Joe participated in bestiality, mm-hmm. not as the animal, but as the human, don't you think he ought to be disqualified?
4: If he voluntarily did it, sure, but if he was trafficked into it...
3: Okay, how do you involuntarily do it?
4: In a lot of these cases, when human traffickers, who are some of the worst individuals on planet Earth, they don't just traffic you for prostitution, they traffic you for degrading acts of all kind, and they force you into that type of conduct.
2: This isn't a good faith conversation. No, it makes a lot of sense, because I will say that headline is very misleading, because if you see the headline... You think Kash Patel is letting people who have sex with animals into the FBI. But when you look past the headline, that actually makes sense, because his logic is if somebody was trafficked and forced to participate in something horrific like bestiality, treating that victim exactly the same as the perpetrator creates another injustice.
0: But if you were forced for bestiality, you wouldn't get arrested. You wouldn't be charged.
2: That's what he's saying.
0: He's saying you wouldn't be on your record. But I thought that was to be an FBI agent, right?
2: What do you mean? But that's what he's debating with the Senate guy. That's why I say this conversation is misleading. He's telling the Senate guy, you're not listening. He's talking about people who have been trafficked and forced to fornicate with a dog or some type of animal. That's why he says we wouldn't hire a perpetrator.
5: Right.
2: He says that in the conversation.
0: But you would never get charged for it. That's the purpose. If you were forced into doing anything, you were the victim. You wouldn't get charged for it. So it wouldn't
2: even... It's not about a charge. It could be on your background. It could be in your background. That could come up in your background.
5: Yeah, because I'm like, yo, how did we get here? Like, that's what I'm saying. Like, how did the bestiality thing even come up then?
2: Because that could be in your background. You might say, hey, I got forced into prostitution one time, and they made me sleep with a dog. I don't know. That could come up in a background check.
5: And how are you able to prove that, though? Like, how are you able to prove whether or not, like, this is, like, a freaky fetish of yours versus, like, you being trafficked? Like, well, how can you prove something
2: I think he's being specific, because he said if you've been trafficked and forced to fornicate with a dog or some type of animal, that shouldn't disqualify you from working in the FBI.
0: Yeah,
2: now, could he have been more clear in the definition or more clear in the policy? Sure.
0: Yeah, but words matter, right? So somebody who does have sex with an animal can still say, well, hey, it says here that I could have sex with an animal and still be an agent.
5: Right, right.
2: That's why he has to be very clear on what the definition of the policy is. But you can't do that when you're not having a good faith conversation with people and they're just trying to jam you up on words because it's election season.
1: We'll see. And that was the thing, though, because that was a Republican senator, John Kennedy, who was having that conversation with him. And I think he was trying to get him to where you are, Char, like trying to get him to explain exactly what he meant by that.
2: Because they were trying to prove his incompetence.
1: Yes.
2: They were trying to make him look. Well, I'm not going to say make him look, but because he might be. But they were trying to really make him look incompetent. They actually said that to him. Cory Booker said that to him. You're incompetent.
5: Damn.
1: So, and just to go over the standards, so the new standards actually say if you stole from an employer, you may still be considered if it happened more than 3 years ago. If you paid for sex, you may still be considered if it happened more than 10 years ago and fewer than three times. And when it comes to bestiality or animal cruelty, an applicant may still be considered if it happened before they turned 18. So those are the new standard guidelines if you do want to become an FBI agent one day.
2: They got to clear that definition up, though.
0: So you could pay
2: you
0: for a prostitute
2: say before you was 18.
0: And still be an FBI agent if you paid for prostitution, right? If you paid for prostitution, that's what they say.
1: If it happened more than 10 years ago and it was fewer than three times, then yes, MV, you could still be an FBI agent if you paid for sex. Yep. Those are the new guidelines, guys. So a lot of people have a lot to say about the FBI and those new standards. So we'll get into more of that. But I think that is it for Front Page News. 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Tomorrow we're going to talk about there's a city right outside of Chicago that is getting reparations. And of course, the Trump administration, they have something to say about that. So we're going to talk about that tomorrow and what they're trying to do to stop that black town from getting their money.
0: All right. Well, thank you, Mimi.
1: Thank you.
0: All right. Now, when we come back, actress Danielle Brooks will be joining us. She has a new film, If I Go, Will They Miss Me? It's out this Friday. We're going to talk to her next. So don't move. It's The Breakfast Club. Good morning.
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1: You're checking out The Breakfast Club.
0: Morning, everybody. It's DJ Envy, Just Hilarious, Charlamagne Tha God. We are The Breakfast Club. Lon La Rose is here as well.
2: Yes, indeed.
0: We got a special guest in the building.
2: My South Carolina brethren.
0: Danielle Brooks. Sister. Welcome.
2: Sister. Brethren, sisters, family, sister, all the same
3: sister. No, you can call him sister.
0: Okay. Yeah, you can definitely call him sister.
3: He act like a southern old auntie. I always tell him that.
0: How are you feeling?
4: I feel so good. I'm glad to be here. It's been a long time.
0: I know you just said that. It's been, what, 13 years?
4: Yeah, something like that. Yeah, wow. It's been a long time. I was in Orange Is the New Black, and I was a baby. I was probably like 23 when I came in here.
3: Wow. You were 23 on Orange Is the New Black?
4: I was 22 when I started.
3: Wow.
4: Yeah, I was a baby.
2: And you've done so much since that 13 years ago?
0: Yeah, 12, 13
2: Jesus
0: years ago.
2: Christ.
0: Wow.
3: You have had such a impactful, elevated career. Like starting so young. I didn't know.
4: I just graduated Juilliard at 21.
2: Wow.
4: Had my little struggle year, and then at 22, popped into Orange Is the New Black.
3: Wow.
4: Yeah, and then have been working ever since, thank God.
2: What did Juilliard prepare you for?
4: What could it never prepare you for? You know what? It's funny because I sat with Juilliard alum yesterday and the current students, mm-hmm. all black, you know, students. And we were talking about this. And the one thing that Juilliard can't give you is the talent, is the heart, is the soul portion. Mm-hmm. They can give you the technical. They can give you a toolbox for that. But other than that, you know, and it's funny, when I did Orange Is the New Black, I remember being interviewed once and they were like, what did Juilliard give you? And I said nothing at the time, which is not true, because they did give me the skills, but they couldn't teach me that heart stuff. They couldn't teach me the grit and all of that. So I always say, take what you need and leave the rest from any, you know, conservatory that you go to. Any place, anybody that gives you advice, take what you need and leave the rest.
3: Mm-hmm. A lot of people think that when you get, you know, in these big Hollywood careers and these roles, that it's keeping with you, like you talk about their heart, that's like something that's like inputted in you. You were raised a certain way. But people try to, I think, sometimes separate the two. Talk a bit about like keeping your root amidst all of that, because you're in Juilliard, you're, you know, doing all these things. It's completely opposite of, you know, what some of us like come from it and know.
4: Oh yeah, I mean, look, I definitely am not a nepo baby. My baby will be a nepo baby.
0: But... Talk that talk.
4: Okay.
0: Talk that talk.
4: But no, I came from, you know, where Charlamagne is from. I'm from South Carolina, small town. Grew up in the church. You know, like low to mid class family. Definitely only at the time, all I saw was the radio people or the news people on TV that made me say, well, maybe I can do that. You know what I'm saying? But to get to this point, to get to this moment in my career, the only thing that really keeps me grounded is one God, faith.
2: That's right.
4: Period. Mm-hmm. Number one source. And then my family, my friends, like my they are my foundation. Like they keep me grounded. They keep me, they tell me the truth, you know, even if I don't want to hear it. So I make sure to keep positive people around me. Like that is important. Negative don't come over to the Danielle camp at all.
0: When did you know that this was going to be your path, right? When did you know that it wasn't going to be something else? And how difficult was it to continue on when you got the no's, when there might not have been enough money for tuition and books and board and all that?
4: I think God always told me this was for me. He always had said, you just got to trust me. I got you. It might not look how you think it will look, but I got you. And I had to lean on that. But when it first hit me, I think it was my first yes, getting into Juilliard. Somebody said, yes, you have talent and we're willing to like pour into you for 4 years in New York. I'm like, okay. But it wasn't until that. And then I think once I learned I was here to stay, which I knew it inside, but you have all these doubts, right? I knew it like fully when I got Oscar nominated. I think that, I know it took a long time to be that confident, but I think that was the moment I was like, no, I'm having longevity in this industry. I'm not going anywhere. But before that, it was like that climb of like so hungry and so wanting it so bad and like, can I hold on to it? But there was something once that Oscar came around, the Oscar nomination came around, there was something that settled in me. It was like, girl, you got this. Like, you are that bad. You got it. So
2: what about when you were 15, right?
4: Okay, what you want
2: to
4: know?
2: And your father took you to see
4: The Color Purple.
2: The Color Purple.
4: Yeah, it changed my life.
2: Later, you end up
4: Charlamagne, let me tell you something. Let me tell y'all how good God is. Okay. So yes, Dad took me to see Color Purple at 15. That was the first Broadway show I saw. 10 years later, I ended up starring in it after auditioning for so many Broadway shows, not getting them. First one I get is The Color Purple. takes me to get my first Grammy, takes me to get my first Tony nomination. Wow. Next thing you know, I'm 10 years later, they asked me to do the movie. Well, I auditioned for the movie and get my this Oscar nomination. The thing that blows my mind about all of it is yesterday I met a young woman named Angel, and her name was Angel. From South Carolina. First Broadway show that she saw was The Piano Lesson with me and Sam Jackson and J.D. Washington. First Broadway show. Then she says from there, she looked in the playbill and saw that I was from South Carolina and that I went to, she just did some research and found out I went to this governor's school in high school, right? So she ends up applying using the monologue from The Piano Lesson, gets into this high school. It's a conservatory. You live there for 2 years on campus. It's really fancy. She gets into that, then decides to audition for Juilliard and gets in.
3: Wow.
4: I met her yesterday.
2: Wow.
4: That's what I'm saying is some God going on.
2: Let me hold on. So she went to the governor's school.
4: Yes.
2: Was she the only black? Because you were the only black girl.
4: I was the only black girl.
2: She was the only black
4: girl. I don't know. I was too busy crying. I didn't ask her that question. I was too busy in like my feels. But how insane.
2: That's God.
4: It's God. So we just got to continue to do the work and walk in what he's telling us to do. And that's why I just love what we do. A lot of times we talk about like with the art, you know, we're not doing rock and science. We're not saving lives as doctors, but we are though. Like we actually are changing people's lives and the trajectory of what they see for themselves. I look at you, Charlamagne. I'm like, God damn. And the, like, Lord, forgive me if you use your name in vain. But you know what I'm saying? As far, how far you have come in your career.
2: The same way about you.
4: It's insane. You know what I'm saying? So we just got to keep, and it helps people, it reminds them, like, just again, how far they can go. You know what I'm saying?
2: When you're that young, right, and you're the only in a room, like the only black woman, the only black girl in that drama class at government school, do you start developing confidence or do you quietly develop like a habit of proving that you deserve to be in the room?
4: Ooh, I think it's a little bit of both, but I think what messed me up in the beginning was like when I was at governor school at the high school in South Carolina, I was the only black girl, yes. So when it came to auditioning for high colleges, I was like, really like, it can only be one. So what's this other black girl over here trying to audition? Like, no, it can only be one. And then it was me and one other sister in the Juilliard class of 18, because they only allow 18. It was only two of us. And that's when I was like, oh, like, there's room. We're going to make room. Like, even though they got me playing soldier to the left and playing witch number three, like, there's room for all of us. And I cheerleaded the hell out of my sister, and she cheerleaded the hell out of me. And now she's a Tony winner, and I'm an EGOT nominee. But we supported each other through it. You know what I'm saying? So it did at first mess me up a little bit, but I quickly got out of that mindset and was like, nah, it's room for us all.
0: We have more with actress Danielle Brooks when we come back. Don't move. It's The Breakfast Club. Good morning.

0: En garde!
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2: It is so good. I
3: cannot wait. That's the first thing she said. She said, it looks good for a shot in 22 days.
4: Yeah, it is
5: the
4: so
5: coloring,
4: good.
5: The way, like, it's very much, I saw you say it gives a moonlight feel, and it does. It's like the color and the shadow and everything. That's a lot in 22 days.
2: Girl, and Walter Thompson Hernandez is that dude. He is the next Barry Jenkins or plug-in amazing director. He's that guy. He directed it. He wrote it. He edited himself. You know, it started out as a short film at Sundance, and now it's moved over into a feature with J.L. Fonz from P-Valley, and he's also in Lanterns. But the story is a love letter to Watts and a love letter to fathers and sons.
5: Mm-hmm.
2: And it hits on all of the things, and it's so beautiful, y'all. Like, if you love cinema, mm-hmm. this movie is for you. If you just need, if you got a child, you are a child, this movie is for you.
3: I love the conversation about fathers and sons, right?
2: Yes.
3: I have four girls, two boys, and watching it, I love my daughters. I hug my daughters. Yeah. I kiss my daughters. I don't necessarily do the same for my son, right? And it is not because of I don't love him, but it's like you have a different relationship, right?
2: Maybe that's what this is about.
3: And I was like, yeah, I need to do that more. Like, I need to hug and kiss my son and let him know I love him in a way that we usually don't do, you know?
2: And DJ Envy, this one is so great because the young boy, he sees his father as a god.
3: As a hero. Mm-hmm.
2: That's
3: exactly
2: all he wants.
5: You were talking about the comic books and stuff, and like he romanticizes his dad as like this mythical character.
3: Yes.
2: It's so beautiful. And the god that he is, but he doesn't see himself like that. And the thing is, the father is struggling with allowing the boy to continue to stay in this innocent place, right? Like this childlike wonder and see, like, use his imagination. A lot of us do that because we want to protect our children and show them what the real world is like. And a lot of times adults say too, well, I grew up all right. My parents didn't hug me and my parents didn't do this, but I came out all right. Did you though?
5: Mm-hmm.
2: Like, do you have an issue with like emotional intelligence or, you know, are you able to let somebody hug you? Mm-hmm. Like, you know, there's these things that we say we are good, but are we really? And this movie asks you to look at yourself and reflect. It's the little engine that could is how I describe this movie. So like to be able to talk about it on this platform is a huge deal because I think it can get there to the masses, but we gotta do the work. You know what I'm saying?
5: You got involved in this film not because of the paycheck, but because of the passion.
2: Oh yeah, I didn't make nothing. Right? Respectfully.
5: What I thought was interesting though, right? Like you probably get scripts and things coming at you like crazy and you... This one, you're like, not only do I want to be a part of it, but you're out here like driving the conversation about it. You get a chance to really dive into the art. Is it you wanting to refresh and reset yourself? Because Hollywood can be totally like scripts, go, go, go. And this is like colorful and it's passion. Like, or is it you really being like, we need to center more of this?
2: We need to center more of this. You know, I think when you're in the position like I am, I'm so grateful to have movies like Minecraft or have TV shows like Peacemaker. You know, those are the shows that I love, get to the masses and pay the bills.
5: Mm-hmm.
2: But then there's another group of movies and TV shows that really move the culture and make us better people, hopefully. And so that's why I said yes. That's why I'm putting my own money behind this as an EP to promote this movie and, you know, to support what this director is putting out because it's necessary work, yo. Mm-hmm. I'm telling you, I don't like watching movies that I'm in a ton of times. Like, I really don't. Like, I watch it once and I'm done. I have watched this movie probably 4 or 5 times. Every time I see something different. And every time I'm like, I am crying. And a good cry. Like, you know, like a healing cry. Like, I'm like, and a cry of like, I've come so far as a person.
3: Mm-hmm.
2: You know what I'm saying? Like,
5: you're a mom.
2: I'm a wife, yo. I go through a lot of stuff. You know, like, I'm not saying like I've had a lot of trauma and all this stuff, but like, I'm a real person. I go through shit. You know what I'm saying? In this movie, it just reminded me, like, yeah, I'm making the right steps as a mom.
5: Mm-hmm.
2: I'm making the right steps as a wife. You know what I mean? So I think everybody should go see it and do a little bit of this crying thing.
5: There was a scene where you apologized to your son. And first of all, your son in the movie, he is the most stoic but impactful child actor I've like ever watched, right? But you apologized to him in that scene. And I saw you say that was improv.
2: That was improv.
5: And you're emotional here with us right now. What are you learning more about yourself as a parent as you
3: rewatch? Hope that's not a used tissue to you.
2: No, man, why would I do that?
5: No, because it's all crumpled up.

0: crumpled up.
1: You know how your auntie would like pull something out of her purse and
0: church? No, because I don't
1: know. Exactly. Just like that.
2: Yeah. So you got it right out the back pocket.
1: And it ain't, she just been holding it. It ain't did nothing to it.
0: I can't wait. They were taking too long with the Kleenex.
3: I can't wait to hear what y'all think about this film.
1: I think it's amazing. I think it paints another side of, we talk about escapism as like a bad thing sometimes because you don't deal with who you are because you're trying to get away from it. I think this movie shows you what the positive, how escaping something can positively impact you if you have the right support around you.
3: Mm-hmm.
1: Like your son in the movie, like him drawing and having this whole magical world. With the right support, he becomes genius.
3: Mm-hmm, mm-hmm. Yeah, I think we have a responsibility as parents, aunties, uncles, whatever it is, to really pour into our children.
4: That's right.
3: And I think we got work to do. Mm-hmm. You know what I'm saying? And because at the end of the day, we're all big children trying to act like adults. Like, you know, like we all actually don't know what the heck we doing. You know what I'm saying? So I think this movie is a reminder to go search for the help that you need. You know, if y'all are all big advocates for therapy and things like that, like I think you have to do the work. And especially if you want to get rid of like generational curses.
4: That's right.
3: And make them generational blessings is what I think. So
5: I was going to ask, did it change you as a mom?
3: Oh, 100%.
5: How?
3: I am so protective of my child. Always have been. But like, the thing is, there's this thing where you're like, I'm going to be protective of my child, but you might start teaching them it's okay to accept certain behaviors.
5: What do you mean?
3: Like, you don't want them to say, okay, X person is talking to me disrespectful. So you tell your child, just ignore your uncle. Just ignore your daddy. Just ignore your mama. No, you can't accept that. Mm-hmm. And a child who's 5, 6, 7 years old, they don't have the language, nor can they, to a grown adult. So who has to step in? Another grown adult.
4: Mm-hmm.
3: And so that's what I'm saying. It's like, I'm proud of myself for saying, like, my family, we're going to do this right.
4: Mm-hmm.
3: You know what I'm saying? I'm glad that the people that are in my life did the work so that we could heal as a family. And now we're better for it. We're so strong. We're tight. She's thriving. You know, I'm thriving. Everybody's doing so well. My husband's amazing partner. So yeah, that's what I mean. It's like, we got to do the work because a lot of times these kids cannot advocate for themselves.
5: You give yourself grace because it's easy to beat up on yourself, right? But we always say there is no instruction manual.
3: Like, there's
5: when baby's born, they don't give you a pamphlet and be like, here you go. Like, you
3: got to figure it out. Everybody has to go through stuff. We all going, like, that's life. You know what I'm saying? He talks about flying, right?
4: Mm-hmm.
3: In the film, and he's always referencing the planes and stuff. But we all are going to have to go through turbulence in this life to get to the destination. And I can't stop my baby from going through turbulence, you know. But what I can do is say, we're not going to have it in this house. And that's what I would encourage other people to do. And I think that's the importance of the work that we do. You know, I don't like to share. I don't want to overshare any part of my life because that is mine. Like, I don't owe anybody anything. But what I will say there, we all do have testimonies and things that can help other people be better human beings.
5: All right, we got more with Danielle Brooks when we come back. It's The Breakfast Club. Good morning.

0: J-N-V, Jess Hilarious, Charlamagne Tha Guy. We are The Breakfast Club. We're still kicking it with Danielle Brooks. Her new film, If I Go, Will They Miss Me, is out now. Charlamagne?
1: Was there ever a moment where Hollywood made you question something about yourself?
2: Yeah, for sure. Like, am I enough? You know, mm-hmm. I think the fashion industry more than anything has. You know, like, you can be an EGOT nominee and still not be invited to the Met Gala. You know what I'm saying?
3: Like,
2: you've
3: never been invited.
2: I've never been invited to the Met Gala.
3: That's crazy because you are such a big name talent in fashion. Like, we see the fashion. Like,
2: yeah,
3: you give it.
2: Thank you. But yeah, I mean, I was in the biggest press tour with Color Purple, you know, thriving in that, getting nominated for everything, and was not invited.
3: Whole Oscar run.
2: And so I think sometimes that makes me feel like, dang, like.
1: But you're right, though. You got a Grammy. Mm-hmm. You're an EGOT nominee. You've been in huge movies,
2: huge
1: like
2: Minecraft.
3: Yes.
1: Big shows like Peacemaker, like Orange is the New Black is a hit. Like,
3: and in my opinion, if a fashion house is looking for a girl who's like representation for people, like you've always been there. You've always been fashionable.
2: Yeah.
3: So would you even like, so when the invite comes, is this something that you would even like, you want to go, but like it's kinda like y'all been stunting on me this whole time.
0: At this point, is it like
2: I don't operate that way. I know people that do, but I don't. Because that's their problem. I'ma go have me a good time. Like y'all can, like, you know what I'm saying? Like, I ain't got time for that. Like, okay. So I'm going to stop myself from enjoying myself and maybe even getting another deal or having a relationship with somebody because of somebody else. No,
3: right.
2: I'm going to that party. And I at least want to experience it one time. Mm-hmm. You know, I would love to experience it one time. So
1: do you ever get tired of having to be representation? Sometimes you just want to be Danielle.
2: I think that's me being representation.
1: Yeah.
2: I am Danielle. Mm-hmm. Whoever is supposed to connect with me will connect with me. And to be honest, I don't think my representation is only stuck at being a plus size dark skinned girl. I think my representation expands that. I think Orange is the New Black taught me that, you know, that it's almost that thing they say about like the more specific you are in a story, the more it resonates with more people. Mm-hmm. And I think that's the thing that I'm aiming for. I want you to relate to me through parenthood and you know what I'm saying? Mm-hmm. Me and you through fashion, me and you through South Carolina. Mm-hmm. Like, I think that's what representation is. It encapsulates, I think that's the way you say the word, but y'all know what I'm trying to say. It's so much larger than just the thing. So
3: that multi-connection, is that why you launched your podcast Intermission? Because I was surprised to see you do a podcast that's being so free, because I feel like with the type of career that you have, it would normally be kind of like PR protected a bit because of all the political things at play when you are like on those Oscar runs and stuff like that.
2: That's
3: like
2: a great question. I think for me, the reason I started the Intermission, there's so many interviews, including things that I've seen with y'all. I've watched you with Miss Pat. I've watched you with so many Birdman. Y'all be with everybody, right? But I watched these interviews. I learned so much, you know, about myself and by people sharing more about who they are.
3: Mm-hmm.
2: And so to be honest, I've been doing this since 2011.
3: Oh,
2: right
3: when
2: I came out of school at a Juilliard, I had no money. I was working at a restaurant. I scraped up $357 to get a camera because nobody was hiring me as an actress. Mm-hmm. So I go to use the Juilliard Studios and I get in there, ain't got no good lighting, ain't got no good sound, but we gonna make it work. And I was interviewing Corey Hawkins, Devon Joy Randolph, Tiana Paris. I was interviewing people. Get Orange is the New Black, and at the time my team tells me the quality of your podcast or YouTube channel at the time is not matching where you're going.
0: Mm.
2: So I took it down. And so cut to doing Color Purple 3-4 years later, or you know, 3-4 years ago, I was like, I want to do this podcast thing again. So I'm excited. I shoot 4 episodes, have great guests. The quality is matching now, okay? Mm-hmm. And it was this battle of like, do I do what the team wants me to do, who I respect, or do I do what I want to do? And I ended up going with the team and them saying, hey, if you get Oscar nominated, let's hold off. So I held off. And so here we are. I said, no more holding off. Mm-hmm. I'm going to do this thing that's in my heart. And so that's how, you know, the Intermission got launched.
3: Could you navigate the convo as well? The convo you had with Candy, you know, she's going through everything, right? The way that you navigated through her divorce conversation, it didn't feel like it was like media headline, whatever. She was so comfortable with you because you have a prior relationship, but you knew the questions to ask, but also the follow-up questions were great. And I was like, oh, she really, because sometimes with celebrities in these podcast platforms, y'all have producers and it's like question here, question there.
2: But you were all freely myself.
3: Yeah, like y'all just talked about hanging out in Amsterdam for a while. And I was like, oh, okay. Like,
2: yeah.
3: I you navigate the conversation as well.
2: I do all the work on myself. myself when it comes to asking the questions. I also have been interviewed so many times, so I know what annoys the hell out of me, and I know what works. And it's really when people like you are listening.
0: That's the main thing. People have to listen. Yeah. A lot of times people, it's just a question, they don't listen.
2: They don't listen or take the time. You know, just a minute ago, you asked me a very deep question, but you were waiting for that answer. If you would have said something, I would have went on and not have given you anything. But you took that time to hear me and say, I'm open. What you got, Danielle? And so I said, I'll give a little. And that's what I've been learning, too, along the way. Like, I just went to another podcast, and they told me it's about giving of yourself a little bit, too, sharing a little bit about yourself, which has been hard when you talk about the PR stuff.
3: Yeah.
2: Because I'm like, oh, God, I don't want to share too
3: much. Not that
2: you've
3: been hiding, but you do you've always crafted your brand where, like, we knew what we needed to know, and we still loved you.
2: Yeah.
3: But, like, you're really open on the podcast. You talk about a lot.
2: I've been talking about some things, so y'all better go watch it. Before I stop talking about something.
1: But you created a safe space for yourself.
2: I did. Yeah. And it's been a little hard. Mm-hmm. It's been a little hard to say, okay, I'm gonna open up about some stuff. Mm-hmm. But I think it's gonna be great. And I hope that my next season can be in New York. It will be in New York because that way I can get some guests that I want, truly want. Because I think it's been a little challenging being in the A.
0: What do you prefer more, doing movies or Broadway?
2: I like both for different reasons. I love Broadway because it's live. You never know what the heck is going to happen. I think it's just more visceral of a response. Like, you feel the audience, you know?
0: Immediately.
2: But that TV is something special about that TV and film, too. One, it does pay all my bills. Thank
0: okay.
2: Yeah, because Broadway ain't doing it. And I've always said I think Broadway actors should make what TV actors make because the work is insane.
0: How different is it? Because you hear all these, you know, like you'll hear celebrities come to Broadway for a month or so.
2: Yeah.
0: And I always wondered, I was like, is it the same amount of money? So you say,
2: Hell no.
0: When they come to Broadway,
2: Hell
0: it's for the love.
2: No, it is for the love, honey. No, you are not. No, not at all. Like, you, I don't know how you, no. You can't pay no rent with that, child.
1: Even when you're starring in a hit?
2: No.
0: Wow.
2: No.
0: I know that.
2: You can't, no. It's disrespectful how much Broadway actors.
0: The tickets ain't cheap, though.
2: You think the actors get in there? They're not. 8 shows a week. There's only 7 days in a week. No, sir. The actors in Broadway are not getting paid nearly as much as they should be. It's disrespectful.
0: Wow.
2: And it's a lot of work. And the conditions aren't always the best. You know, like, you'll be in a space and it's mad, like, dust, you know, and you got to sing. And it's just old buildings. You know what I'm saying? It's just not ideal, but you make it work. And when I was on Broadway, like, I felt like an athlete. You know, like, I couldn't go anywhere. I was doing Orange is the New Black and Color Purple at the same time. So it was a lot on the body, like wearing scarves every night, couldn't celebrate, couldn't go out. Like, you have to shut down and just be in the work or you're gonna, like, your body's gonna tank on you.
0: Wow.
2: Yeah, so
0: we appreciate you for joining us.
2: Thank you
0: so much. It's the Breakfast Club. Good morning.

0: Everybody, it's DJ Envy, Jess Hilarious, Charlamagne Tha God. We are the Breakfast Club. Let's get to the latest with Lauren.
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9: Like little brown girls look at you and go, I want to be like you.
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9: Alrighty, y'all. So, Macklemore and Ed Sheeran. So, Ed Sheeran has a tour that is currently happening called the Loop Tour. And Macklemore was one of the artists on the tour. And I say was because over the weekend, there was a show that went down in Jersey at MetLife Stadium where Macklemore used his set to make a clip.
0: Echo. Is that you?
12: With the cue feedback.
0: Yeah, feedback.
12: I don't know if it's Echo. Like a song or something happening. Playing.
13: Like other voices.
12: Like it's like a song.
9: I don't have a song. I don't have anything playing. I don't know why y'all getting that.
12: Well, everybody,
9: how about
12: be quiet.
9: Now?
12: Everybody
9: better?
12: Be quiet for a second.
9: Is it better now?
12: It is, actually.
0: Mm-hmm. Yeah, go ahead.
12: Yep.
0: Finish
9: okay,
0: it.
9: All right. Mm-hmm. And I say, okay, so Macklemore was a part of Ed Sheeran's tour, the Loop Tour, and I say was because he was removed from the tour after a performance in Jersey where he used his set to make a political statement in support of Palestinians and push back against Israel's conduct in Gaza. Let's take a listen to Macklemore making that political statement.
14: Free Palestine. I want those words to be loud and clear so the people from Gaza all the way to the occupied West Bank know that we have not forgotten them. And this next song was inspired by the bravery of Columbia University students. To all of my Jewish brothers and sisters, criticism of Israel, criticism of apartheid, being against genocide in no way is a criticism of you. My message is for peace, love, for all human beings to be treated with dignity and equality. So I say free Palestine. I say free Lebanon. I say free Cuba. I say free Congo, free Sudan, free all people in America living in fear over this terrorist organization, ICE. None of us will be free until we are all free.
12: I mean, that's about, about as balanced a statement as you can get on that issue. How did that cause so much backlash?
9: So that's a great point, Charlamagne, because people are trying to make it seem like the statement wasn't balanced. So let me explain. So after he made this statement, his song Heinz Hall dropped. Now, this song he's been doing since 2024. It's a protest record. And there was images tied to Gaza and pro-Palestinian demonstrations that were flashing behind him. Now, you have a bunch of different venues that you go to on these tours. So when Macklemore was dropped, there was a statement from the touring company that is doing the U.S. leg of Ed Sheeran's tour that said that they had to drop him because some of the venues would not allow the tour to take place if he was on the lineup. So, and that would have resulted in a full cancellation. They didn't want to do that to the fans. Now, when Macklemore came online to talk about the fact that he was removed from the tour, he specifically says that Robert Kraft was a part of the snowball effect that made all of these other venues drop out. He says that he had a conversation with Ed Sheeran, and Ed Sheeran told him that Robert Kraft, who has the Kraft Group and they own Gillette Stadium, which they plan to be on later, called him and said, look, because of how, it's not the state, him trying to make the statement, because of how it was made and the fact that it only voiced one side of it, he can't perform at our venues. And then Macklemore alleges that Robert Kraft went and got a bunch of the other venue owners together who rallied and said the same thing. Now Robert Kraft is pushing back and he's saying that they did tell them that they were not able, that he was not going to be able to perform. But he says based on the material, it was based on the material that was shared on stage during Ed Sheeran's show in Jersey and a broader history of anti-Semitic rhetoric and imagery that they believe has been deeply offensive and hurtful to the Jewish community. They say the decision is not about diminishing the suffering of innocent Palestinians or denying anyone the right to advocate for their behalf on their behalf. They also mentioned that the pain and the loss is real, but the advocacy should not come at the expense of the Jewish community. So they feel like that he used the platform unfairly. They say too many lives have been lost. He does agree with Macklemore because Macklemore is like, that's the real conversation. The lives that have been lost, that's where this should be at. If I got to not go on the rest of this tour in order for that to be the conversation, let's do that. But Robert Kraft says that he feels like Macklemore only shared selective information and ignored the action of Hamas. And ignoring the actions of Hamas is not honest and only advances more divisiveness and hate. So now you have all these celebrities that are coming out because they are pissed at Ed Sheeran. Because at, and while all this was happening, Ed Sheeran didn't say anything.
0: Shouldn't they be more pissed at Robert Kraft?
9: So it depends on who you're talking to, right? Because in the beginning of it, you have people that are mentioning Ed Sheeran because Ed Sheeran, it's his tour, and they wanted him to come out and be like, no, he should be able to still be on my tour. And also, this is how I feel about what Macklemore and the stance that he, not about Macklemore, but with the stance that he was trying to take. Pink reposted, you know, something that was like pushing back against anti-Semitism. You have AOC on the Hill. We got audio of AOC saying she's not going to listen to Ed Sheeran anymore. Let's take a listen.
3: Hey, if Ed Sheeran comes on the radio, are you changing the channel?
4: I am.
3: Why is that?
4: It's not just what has happened with the act and not just in removing Macklemore from the lineup, but when you see what Robert Kraft did to line up all of the stadiums to censor speech, this is about how just a handful of stadium owners and the elite can prevent an entire massive issue, in this case, the genocide in Gaza, but it doesn't stop there. That you can now just get a handful of stadium owners to ensure that an entire person's career can be jeopardized if they speak out about any issue.
3: The supporting acts have dropped out, but Ed Sheeran, I think, will still continue with the tour. What do you think his responsibility is in all of this?
4: I think that the right thing to do is to speak out about it. At the very least, to speak out about this abuse of power. Because if they're saying that to him, then they can say it to anybody.
12: I thought I read that the promoters dropped Macklemore, though. Like, not Ed
9: Sheeran. Yeah. So, yeah, that's what I'm saying. So, but people were upset because they're like, yes, it's the promoters, but you're Ed Sheeran. You should be able to get in this and figure it out. I know, Tamika Mallory posted a statement. She said Ed Sheeran's statement was booty because Ed Sheeran came out and said, look, it's not that like it was my fault. I talked to the promoters. I talked to the venues. I got on the phone with Robert Kraft. They didn't want us to move forward. I tried to find a neutral point. It did not work. Him and Macklemore spoke. They agree. Basically, they disagreed, but he says that he doesn't support what Macklemore was on stage saying. And people are asking him, why is he being quiet about that? But his whole thing is he didn't want to disappoint his fans. So he thought it was best to just move forward, even though all these people were dropping out.
0: But all the other acts dropped off too, right? Because it was other opening acts as well, right?
9: Yes, you have Phineas, who was the brother of Billie Eilish. He dropped out. You have Lucas Graham, Aaron Rowe, who was the opening act that dropped out as well, too. So, and this is all in support of Macklemore. But I think the reason why it's falling back on Ed Sheeran is because people are like, you should have more of a say-so.
0: It's his tour. People feel like he has more power. He has more pull. He should be able to be like, you know what? If they're not going to have this, I'm not going to perform at Gillette Stadium. We'll just go to the next city. People feel like that's his stance. That's what his stance is.
9: And to be fair, like, Tamika Mallory did call out Robert Kraft as well, too. Macklemore says that, like, when him and Ed Sheeran spoke, he thinks that this might put a strain on their relationship, but he's open for conversations. Robert Kraft said he's willing to get on the phone with Macklemore. So I don't know where you go from here, but it has caused a huge fallout. Like, I mean, even Pink, she was one of the first people to speak out in support of Macklemore. Her Instagram comments are in shambles with people arguing about whose fault this was, whose it wasn't, if it's anti-Semitic, if it's not. So.
12: I mean, this issue is full of landmines, right? But I feel like it's okay to say you're not okay with more than 20,000 Palestinian kids being dead. It's okay to say, you know, October 7th was a travesty that shouldn't have happened. It's okay to, you know, condemn Hamas. And it's okay to call out Bibi Netanyahu and the Israeli government. Like, this situation is complex. And it's a lot of things going on at once. I don't think, and I definitely don't think it's an indictment of all Jewish people when you're calling out Bibi Netanyahu and the Israeli government.
0: But he said it clearly when he said it on stage. But the sad part about it is freedom of speech is not necessarily freedom, right? It's not necessarily free. So
12: not free of consequences.
0: Yeah, free of consequences.
12: Yeah.
0: But what he said wasn't anything that people haven't been saying for a long time, or people haven't been saying, especially this year. Mm-hmm. When it gets to the point,
9: he's also been saying it for years too.
0: That when you pull him from the stadium and you're not allowing him to perform because of something that he said, now the lines get very, very blurred when it comes to that. And maybe Ed Sheeran should have said, you know what? Let's not do Gillette Stadium. Let's do the next city. I'm a ride with them. No. I don't feel like people would feel like
12: that.
9: No, there were 10 shows left. 8 of them Macklemore was on. So Yeah, but yeah. So, and Ed Sheeran, he did eventually, I told you guys, he made that statement eventually. I know we got to wrap up. But he was getting some heat for just not even taking a political stance in this too. And he says he has his own personal views and he doesn't voice them publicly because there's a lot of like young people and children of all backgrounds who are his fans and they don't expect a political forum. So he respects Macklemore's strength, but that's not how he chooses to go about things. So we'll see and continue to, you know, follow what happens here.
12: I'm glad. I would like to see if Robert Kraft said he would reach out to Macklemore, right?
9: Yeah, he said that he's down to have a conversation.
12: Conversations like that got to be public. If there's so much public fallout from people having, you know, different stances and different opinions, I feel like conversations like that should be public.
5: And I feel like the conversations really should be had before you block somebody from coming into the stadium.
12: I agree with that as well.
5: Like, don't get on the phone after you block me. Let's have a conversation first and then decide where we're going to go from there.
9: Yeah. Yeah. Well, that's the latest for the hour, guys.
5: All right. Well, thank you, Lauren.
9: You're welcome.
5: All right. Charlamagne, who are you giving your donkey to?
12: Man, four after the hour, we're basically essentially talking about the same thing. This is why language matters, why communication skills matter. I need Cash Patel to come to the front of the congregation. We'd like to have a word with him, please.
5: All right. We'll get to that next. It's The Breakfast Club. Good morning.
10: The Breakfast Club. 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

0: Baby. It's time for Donkey of the Day.
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5: Call the man. 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
1: Donkey of the Day for Wednesday, September 16th, goes to FBI Director Cash Patel. Now, this is a very teachable moment, and I need everybody listening to me this morning to listen with the intent to understand and not just reply. Okay, exercise some patience, because this story is exactly why you can't just read headlines. Okay, sometimes the headlines sound so damn ridiculous that you're so supercomputer in your skull. Your supercomputer in your skull stops putin', okay? And I'm sure when you saw that the FBI changed its hiring policy so that bestiality is no longer necessarily an automatic disqualifier, you said, excuse me? Okay, some of y'all are just hearing this for the first time, so let's go to ABC News for the report, please.
9: A fiery hearing on Capitol Hill today featuring name-calling, personal attacks, and yes, talk of prostitution, for starters, in front of the Senate Judiciary Committee. FBI Director Cash Patel defending a recent policy change in hiring to not automatically disqualify some job applicants at the Bureau who participated in, yes, previous prostitution or even bestiality. A topic sparking plenty of curious questioning across party lines.
10: We did not want to punish victims of bestiality, victims who were trafficked. We did not want to make it an automatic disqualification for the FBI to consider you.
11: Tell me what it said before.
10: It automatically disqualified any individual who participated on either side of it. Obviously, we are never going to hire the criminal.
11: The side of what? The bestiality?
10: Yes.
11: So you disqualified the animal?
1: Bam.
10: Well, I don't think we have great canines, but we're not going
11: to
10: disqualify.
11: I understand. I'm trying to understand why you did this.
1: Look, there are certain things that I thought automatically eliminated you from certain jobs. And if you're applying to the FBI and somewhere in your background, somebody has to ask you about your sexual history with animals, I feel like we can stop the interview. Okay, but here's where this story gets more complicated and why, in my opinion, this wasn't a good faith Senate hearing. Okay, Senator John Kennedy questioned Cash Patel about this, and Patel's explanation was that the FBI changed the policy because there could be people who were victims of human trafficking who were forced to participate in sexual acts involving animals. Cash's position was that someone shouldn't automatically lose the opportunity to work for the FBI because of something horrific that was done to them or something they were forced to do. Guess what? I agree with that. Okay, if somebody was trafficked, abused, and forced into doing something, that person is a victim, and you cannot punish somebody for the rest of their life for something another human being forced them to do. So Cash Patel isn't getting Donkey of the Day because he wants to protect victims. He's getting the biggest hee-haw because why in the hell didn't you just write the policy that way? Okay, that's why they're calling you incompetent, Cash. You're the FBI director. Words matter, okay? Words matter with the FBI, period. Definitions matter. Distinctions matter. Being an FBI agent is all about understanding distinctions. You got to know the difference between a suspect and a witness, a victim and a perpetrator, legal or illegal, okay? Evidence or allegation. You have to be clear, okay? If what you mean is a victim of trafficking or abuse will not be automatically disqualified for conduct they were forced to participate in, you gotta write that out. Okay, why are we creating language broad enough that the director of the FBI has to sit before the United States Senate explaining the circumstances under which somebody was doing the no pants dance with a puppy? Okay, somebody that was doing the no pants dance with a puppy might not automatically prevent them from joining the FBI. Why is that a conversation? Okay, that's why people think America is an unserious place. Victims deserve context. Okay, if somebody was forced to do something, that's different from somebody choosing to do it. Okay, I don't know why that's difficult to understand. Context will always matter. There are some behaviors society has every right to treat as extremely serious when somebody voluntarily chooses to engage in them, and that's why this policy needed to be written with surgical precision. Okay, because when people hear bestiality is no longer an automatic disqualifier for the FBI, they're not thinking about a trafficking victim. They're thinking somebody was clapping the cheeks of a cheetah. Okay, that's what people hear. And that's not the public's fault, Cash Patel, because leadership isn't just having the right intention. If I got to spend 10 minutes explaining why something that sounds completely insane actually makes sense under one extremely specific circumstance, that's your fault. Okay? You had an exception designed to protect victims, but instead of making the exception unmistakably about victims, you created a national conversation about whether people who voluntarily do the hanky-panky with pandas should be eligible to work for the FBI. How did we get here? Okay, not automatically disqualified does not mean automatically qualified. Those are two completely different things. And if you're keeping score, the FBI can still investigate someone's background and evaluate their conduct and determine if that person shouldn't be anywhere near a federal badge. So why turn this into something it isn't? And that's why they was grilling you in that Senate hearing, Cash. Okay, they could have set you up to explain the policy. All right, but that's not what they wanted to do. They wanted to prove you weren't qualified for the position, and you gave them all the fuel they needed. Okay, the FBI had what Patel says was a legitimate concern. I think it's a legitimate concern about protecting victims from being punished for acts they were forced to participate in. And somehow that legitimate concern got translated into a policy debate where United States senators are asking the FBI director about bestiality. Sometimes your intentions aren't the problem. Your execution is. Okay, you can mean well and communicate terribly. Please give FBI Director Cash Patel the sweet sounds of the Hamiltones.
2: Oh, now you are the donkey of the day. Ooh, you are the donkey of the day. Yeehaw.
7: All right. Well, thank you for that donkey today.
1: Yes, ma'am.
7: Now, when we come back, Jessica Tarlow will be joining us. Her new book, I Disagree, Winning Arguments Without Losing Friends. 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So don't move. It's The Breakfast Club. Good morning.
12: The Breakfast Club.
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Hi, I'm Howard Hewitt. 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

0: Thanks, Mr. Howard. Hey, Dad, real cool. 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
1: Checking out the Breakfast Club.
0: Morning, everybody. It's DJ NV, Just Hilarious, Charlamagne Tha God. We are the Breakfast Club. Lorna Rose is here as well. We got a special guest in the building. We have Jessica Tarlo. Welcome.
2: Thank you so much.
0: How are you feeling this morning?
2: I'm a little nervous.
0: Why?
3: Happy Book Pub Day.
2: Because it's Book Pub Day, and that's a nerve-wracking thing. Mm-hmm. But this is the best way I could ever imagine kicking it off. So thank you guys for having me.
3: Our book is called I Disagree, Winning Arguments Without Losing Friends. Have we reached a point in American politics where some disagreements should cost you friendships, though?
2: I have heard from a lot of people who absolutely think so. Mm-hmm. And the point of the book is not to force people into relationships or conversations that they don't want to have, but to speak to the people that I know from the outreach that I get and just conversations that you have with friends and family where they are bemoaning the fact that we can't talk to each other. Mm-hmm. And it's not just about politics. It's about, it feels like every facet of life. You know, I have a 4.5 and a 2.5-year-old, and I feel like the mom chat is as heated as talking about immigration. You know, do you send an Oreo to school in the kid's lunchbox? What are you doing with screen time? Marriage is hard, you know, and we're all pretty siloed and pretty angry. And I have this unique job, certainly in the media space, being the only liberal talking to four conservatives and doing that for several years. I feel like I've developed a toolkit. And so I wanted to share it with people.
3: I read somewhere that you said before you, I guess, get into a debate on Fox, you already find something you can concede on.
2: Not necessarily concede. I call it the soft start.
3: Okay.
2: And I really, it's kind of could be summed up as just being a normal human being, right? That you, if you're going to meet somebody or talk to them, that you try to think about stuff you have in common. Like if you sit down for a date, right, you're going to try to figure that out. And that's what I do as well. Either some kind of olive branch where it's like, I actually looked into the way that you see this. If we're talking about legislation, it's a pretty boring example, but I try to engage with all of the components to make sure that I could see how someone could get to yes before I spend all my time saying this is why it should be a no.
4: Right.
2: Like with the big, beautiful bill, which, you know, we talked about for months and months and months. And I feel like it's a great table setting for any conversation. And it can be something funny or light. I mean, you guys know in the way that you interact with each other and a bunch of comedians also. I'm not saying I'm as funny as a comedian, but, you know, poking at someone and just also indicating to the audience, because there are millions of people that are taking you in remotely, say like, no, we're actually friends. And it might get a bit heated, but we're okay. And you should be okay also in your own life if you're talking about this stuff.
0: Do you like the conversations are having more? Reason I ask is, I remember back in the day, my parents didn't have conversations about politics. It was certain things we didn't have in the house, right? We didn't talk about politics. We didn't talk about religion when it came to other people. Mm-hmm. We just talked about normal stuff, whether it was sports, whether it was going on in the community, but we stayed away from it. But now it seems like we're talking about it more, which is taking that into the schools where now our kids are talking about it more. And now our kids' friend groups are based on, well, you voted for him, your parents voted for him, then we're not talking to you.
2: Yeah.
0: And it's making it awkward because now you can't really have an opinion because your opinion can affect your social life.
2: Yeah, I think it's really rough out there for kids. I mean, mine are too young to have these kinds of opinions.
0: 4.5, they understand. If they go to school, they definitely understand. I have a 4.5.
2: Yes, she does know that, and she knows, like, Mama's on the TV, but she doesn't know yet what Mama is saying,
0: correct.
2: I think.
0: Yeah.
2: And that she wears fake eyelashes. That's basically where we are at this point. But you do see how much parents are putting their politics on their kids, which feels unfair to a large degree. And, you know, I take politics very seriously. I understand to your opening question, you say, like, you know, should we be losing friends? A lot of people I know think that supporting Trump or Trumpism is about morality. And that if you go along with this, you are saying you don't care if people's health care gets taken away. Correct. You don't care about Head Start. You don't care about USAID. You don't care about what happens to immigrants or, frankly, Americans that are trying to protect immigrants.
3: But that still feels like policy, though. So I think those are fair.
2: No, I understand that. I'm saying that the reason that my solution to it or what I'm putting in the book doesn't necessarily translate for everybody or maybe what's happening in these households is that I understand when folks say this is a moral imperative that you oppose these things. But there's a lot still to distill about the conservative community. And you guys obviously talked about this a ton around the 2024 election and weren't particularly surprised by the outcome when so many traditional Democratic voters moved over and voted for Trump and took a flyer on the guy who they thought would be better for the economy. And one of the main theses of the book, and that I talk to people a lot, is that when liberals talk about politics, there's a lot of hyperbole to it, some of it warranted, some of it not. But conservatives don't see it as the defining feature of their lives in the same way. I mean, not a guy who has like a Trump tattoo on his face, but the average conservative doesn't, you know, live and breathe it all day, every day. And I think that's preventing a lot of conversations and probably infiltrating to these kids, right? Who are saying, you know, my mom told me that your family's this way. I don't want to hang out with you, or, you know, we see the world differently.
3: Where is the line between accepting somebody who thinks differently and tolerating something that just violates your values?
2: I think it's personal for everybody. And I know that I'm in a different position because this is my job versus I'm doing this for fun. Like, I'm compensated. It's a different calculation. But I think as we move towards a world where Donald Trump will not be as central of a figure in our politics, I think he will still play a huge role. And that will be obviously important to him as he, you know, rules from Mar-a-Lago or wherever he's going to go in political retirement.
3: You think he's just going to walk away?
2: No, but I think he will end up going. I mean, I don't think it's going to be like a January 6th redux, but I think it is going to be ugly and it is going to be fraught. And I think that they are trying to figure out every way that they can, certainly within legal bounds and maybe in illegal bounds, find a way to continue to claw, to hold on to power. I take Steve Bannon very seriously.
3: I agree.
2: And I think that we have to be prepared for it. I think Democrats are, there are a lot of books now about it, and people like Mark Elias, the election attorney, obviously is super focused on this, but I don't think that we are prepared for the storm that is coming for the midterms and what they're going to do to make sure that people, you know, can't get to the polls or whatever they're going to say about fraud. And then 2028 will probably be even worse.
0: All right, we got more with Jessica Tarlow when we come back. It's The Breakfast Club. Good morning.

0: En garde!
1: U.S. Olympians do it, and so does your college-bound neighbor Jane. 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
2: Trump supporters and Trump voters.
3: You mean the base versus people who show up on election day and say, I think he's going to put more money in my pocket?
2: Yes, like those people who actually bought into the stuff that he was on the campaign trail talking about. And they just went out there and said, you know what, I'm going to go vote for Trump, but I think he is going to fix the economy. As opposed to being the guy you talk about with the tattoo on his face who's just like very cold-like.
3: Right. There is still the 20%, right, of the base. And I've moved that down from the 30% that it used to be. Remember from the he could shoot someone on Fifth Avenue and no one would care. Mm-hmm. Apparently they do care when they have less money in their pockets or their farms are going bankrupt, or he said no new wars and we're in, you know, a 7-8 month war now in Iran. So things are a bit different there. But yes, I think there's absolutely a difference. And that speaks to the growing rise of independent voters in the country. It's now the biggest block. It's people who identify with neither party. Mm-hmm. And they probably lean left or lean right based on certain issues, like if they care about, you know, women's reproductive rights, for instance, they might lean left on that, or if gun culture matters to them in a certain way. But people are just fed up with the system generally. And I think the inability for us to talk to each other and not acquiesce, I want to make that clear, because I always, excuse me, I have a podcast called Raging Moderates, and people will say, oh, moderates, like, that's so mushy. No one wants that. And we have the raging in it, which is part of it, because everyone's vibe right now is anger and they want to burn the system down. And I think in these conversations, some people might think, oh, you're telling me to go talk to these people. That means that I have to kind of like lay down and take it and acquiesce to their views, which I don't think is true at all. You have to just be modeling a kind of discourse that people can connect to get those voters, not a Trump supporter, but the voters who claim, you know, the ones watching you and watching Flagrant and are saying like, oh, I like 50% of what this guy says. Mm-hmm. And that might be enough for me.
2: Most people are one issue voters, I think.
3: Yeah, depending on the cycle. I mean, well, it's the economy, stupid. Mm-hmm. Every time.
2: Always. That's right.
4: But what about you on the other side, right? Like, you're not running for office. You are having these conversations. You talk about, like, grace under fire in your book, and I know, like, Trump has, like, said different things about you specifically. Like, not even about your takes, but about you as a person and what you do.
3: Yeah.
4: What's the line where you're like, I understand we got to talk across the table, but, like, I genuinely just don't like this person because the attacks get so personal, you just don't want to give the platform. Like, there's no real way to a conversation with a certain person.
3: Yeah, I mean, I think for everybody, it's a very personal decision. I mean, I can't control what President Trump wants to say about me or anybody on TV, you know, and he watches too much television and he should be busier, fundamentally, is my feeling about it. But I think that there are ways, if you are going to have that conversation, if you decide that it's worthwhile to you, that you can better understand how what they're saying about you and why they're saying it. So in the chapter where I talk about these Trump attacks, it was important to me to work on figuring out what it is that he was actually saying and how seriously I would take it. And I ended up with this tip or maxim from the book that a criticism on style is actually a win on substance. So that when people can't deal with the content of what you're saying, they'll start picking on something surface. And they'll say, oh, it's her voice. Or it's her, he said, jittery presentation. And those are things that I'm self-conscious about. And he's very good at reading the room that way, which I think is why his nicknames, at least earlier on, I think they've gotten a little dull, frankly. But they always hit because they were things that people were already concerned about or that others would recognize. But when you are diving into these contentious conversations, I think being able to really parse what the criticisms mean and how important they are depending who they're coming from and how they're expressed to you is really crucial.
2: Yeah, I saw you say when somebody interrupts you on the five, that means you take that as evidence that you're winning.
3: Yeah.
2: You know, you've done a bunch of these. What other little tells are there that let you know somebody realizes, like, oh, you got them?
3: Well, definitely that an interruption is verification that you're on the right path and to keep going, but to also counter that interruption with some sort of connective tissue moment. So a little jab back or something with a bit of humor so that people can also see and you can even feel

0: We're actually in this together. I already said to, you know, think in averages and not in anecdotes. I think, you know, I have a background in political polling and research. So creating database stories is what I do. But I think that's especially important for women when you go into these hostile venues, but even in your personal life, at your job, you know, wherever it is, to kind of have that armor. The soft start, which we talked about, looking for what could connect you before you bring up what could tear you apart or how you feel differently about it. Spending time in uncomfortable places, I think, is really important, and we don't do enough of it. And it can be an easy thing, right, in your community, or, you know, start eating at a different kind of place, or, you know, who you're talking to if you're going to a sporting event or you're at a social event. I have a lot in the book about my time in college and my time in grad school and how often I pushed myself to be uncomfortable so that I could grow from that. Mm. You know, I'm obviously present as quite an extrovert, and I'm on TV for a living, but my insides are very introverted.
1: Crazy.
0: And yeah, well, I actually hear that with a lot of people who do comedy. That,
1: yeah.
0: Like, that is this great release for you.
1: Right, right. Because naturally very introverted. I seem very extroverted because I know how to be that way. You know, we have to connect with people, have to talk to people, have to show a personality, but really stay the f*** away from me. Like, that's how I really am. Like, but not like bad, but it's just like introvert.
0: Yeah,
1: like, that's
0: and how need I am. That inner peace and that space.
1: Yes.
0: Yeah.
1: To re-energize and stuff.
0: Right.
2: Well, go get the book, I Disagree, Winning Arguments Without Losing Friends. Available everywhere you buy books now?
3: That's right.
0: Yeah.
3: Thank you for joining
0: us today. Thank you guys so much.
3: Appreciate you.
1: Clean on this
3: Jessica
1: cover.
3: Tarlo.
0: Oh, I mean, I'm never going to look like that again.
1: Why?
0: I mean, like, that's a really good
2: that
0: picture.
2: Was glam.
0: And it's, yeah. I mean, you got.
2: Fine now. You look the same right now.
1: Way.
2: That's how you look to me.
4: All right. Your hair's a little shorter,
1: like,
4: but
1: right.
4: You're giving today.
0: All right. Great. So I look like that every day. And go buy the book. Thank you, guys.
3: Thanks, guys. It's Jessica Tarlo. It's The Breakfast Club. Good morning.
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0: DJ Envy, Jess Hilarious, Charlamagne Tha God. We are the Breakfast Club. Let's get to the latest with Lauren.
1: Lauren becoming a straight fat.
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4: All right, y'all. So today, Nia Long will be receiving her star on the Hollywood Walk of Fame.
0: Hey,
4: baby girl.
0: Congrats.
4: Yes. I mean, it's Nia Long. Like, what else do we have to say here? Like, mm-hmm. She is the girl. But she'll be receiving that. That'll happen today in LA. Her ceremony will go down. She's going to be getting the star in the motion pictures category, with producer, Graham King and Snoop Dogg among the people who are scheduled to speak, on her behalf. So yeah, congratulations to her. Congratulations to Nia Long.
3: Yeah, salute
4: and
3: to
4: we'll
3: Nia
4: be
3: Long,
4: back.
3: Man.
4: Yeah, we'll be back with that. Like when the ceremony happens and people speak or whatever, we'll, you know, come back tomorrow and be able to like hear from her and the people that spoke in her honor as well, too, mm-hmm. as we, you know, continue to celebrate her.
3: That's right. Salute to Nia Long. Salute to my good sister, Marvette Brittle, too. She's headed out there as well. You know, her and Nia Long are extremely good friends.
4: Yes. I asked you this off air, Charlamagne, because yesterday I was thinking probably how she felt because, you know, she's had such a long career, how she felt the day before getting that star because it's such a big moment. And I was like, are you going to cry when you get yours? How you going to feel the day before?
3: I have no idea, but I'll know this time next year.
4: So fired.
1: Yes, yep. For the tears.
3: Yeah.
1: You better cry. Come
4: not,
1: on now.
4: Not yes for the tears.
3: I mean,
4: well, just make sure you invite us.
3: I don't know how I'm going to feel, but next year,
1: yes.
0: He going to cry.
3: This time next
1: yes,
3: year.
1: Yes, because black cry. Men do cry.
3: Yes, we
1: and
3: do.
1: And it's okay.
4: Black men do cry. Yes. Cry. Yes. Well, speaking of black men, Pusha T and Pharrell, they launched Grinding. It is a coffee business that they're going to have going down. And they are launching it with two VIP events here in New York City. So they're going to bring together people from music, fashion, entertainment, all of the things. But I thought that Grinding as a coffee company was like so genius for them. And I didn't know that Pusha T was like so into coffees. I watched this interview he did with Complex where they took him around to different coffee shops to try the coffee. And he was like rating them and he was comparing it to the coffee that they're like going to be putting out for people to purchase. And he talks about some of the flavors and stuff like that. And he's really, really like into it. So
3: yeah, I'm not a coffee guy. My wife is a coffee guy. I don't do coffee at all. I do green tea. That's about it.
0: But, yeah, no, yeah. I don't do coffee.
3: My oldest daughter's a coffee person too. She get that from her mama. Like daily. Yeah, I'm not a coffee person.
1: I love coffee. Coffee it serves as a detox for me. It always makes me go.
0: It feels like everything does that. When you eat up here, you're always running out.
1: Anyway, Lauren, oh my God.
3: You don't even have a gallbladder.
4: Right.
3: You can't hold
0: nothing at all.
4: No, but I did say that though when I saw the Complex interview. I was like, I know they had to poop after because they were trying like 4 to 5 different coffees.
1: That's a lot of coffee.
4: Yes. All right. Now, as we head on to the next story, yesterday, I got the privilege to sit down with Kirk Franklin. He did a private listening event for his new album, I Am What I Am, that will be out this fall. So I can't give you all the features and things like that, but what I can give you guys is an exclusive listen to the conversation.
3: We
4: some
3: know
4: parts
3: who
4: of
3: on
4: it.
3: That album, Jesus. God.
4: Wait, when you said that, I got so quiet because I'm like, did
1: don't
4: I tell him you about to
1: say
4: something?
1: Say
4: I'm not supposed
1: time.
4: To say nothing.
1: I can't wait for it, though.
4: But yes, yeah, you can't. Well, first of all, the album in full is going to drop in the fall, right? It's a 2-disc project. It's his first time doing a 2-disc project. But he has a single, another single, because there's one out right now, Thank You, with Clark. That has a feature on it. That the new feature will drop next Friday with a very well-known voice that you guys are going to be excited about. But let's get into the conversation. So on the 2-disc project, he starts off disc one very, very vulnerable. I can't wait till you guys hear. He's talking about a lot of the personal things we've seen him experience and things we didn't know about, like some of the burdens of being such a big figure in culture and gospel music, but also some of the family things we've witnessed with like him and his son. You know, how his career has impacted his marriage a bit. And on the second disc, I realized that he starts it so upbeat. And I was asking him about like the duality between that and just kind of how it's been carrying all of that. And I asked him about how it is like being kind to himself. And we'll get into that audio. But right now we have the audio from a audience member who, after listening to
3: she
4: this,
3: said we ain't got no audio. That's why I thought you was talking so much. Oh, that's why you was talking. Yes. You were trying to kill time.
4: Can you let me do what I'm doing?
3: No, you got to tell me.
0: Yeah, you were talking to circles.
4: Yeah. I'm sorry, y'all, because I'm like I'm trying to throw the things that aren't there. But we do have a audio from the audience. So we opened it up after we listened to all this music, and Kirk Franklin took us to church, and there was an audience member who asked Kirk Franklin about what did Kirk Franklin have to kill in
3: himself. We hear from Kirk already. God damn.
4: Continue
3: Lord.
4: To be who he is. Go ahead. Don't cuss when I'm talking about Kirk Franklin.
7: I was in tears by one of the songs. I Am What I Am, the album title. What's the message to the world about who you are that is who you are?
8: I am blessed and broken. I'm a child of God. I am a flawed representative. I am happy and healing. I am a love of Jesus. I also welcome smoke. I am confrontational, but I'm also compassionate. You know, I'm not afraid to fight, but I am very eager to love. Mm. I am so okay now at this stage in my life with me. I'm so comfortable now.
1: Kirk Franklin is Amen. The one. He will forever and always be my favorite gospel artist, but I never realized how much he sounded like Ghost, St. Patrick, James.
0: Man, Everything doesn't revolve around that series. Don't you?
3: He sound like Amari Hardwick.
0: Sound like he was praying. I closed my eyes for a second.
4: He always sound like he praying. He has that voice. But yeah, you guys can go and listen to that conversation in full on the latest with Lauren LaRosa, the podcast, because it was a great conversation. And when the project drops, I know that there's going to be a lot of conversation around it. I feel like this is going to be, I mean, he's always nominated for things, but I definitely see like Grammy nominated for this project. Like,
3: Marilla on the really album, amazing. Right? Hallelujah.
4: I don't know.
3: You said that earlier.
4: No, I didn't.
1: That was behind the scenes. I didn't say that. Oh no, that was when the interview.
4: I didn't say that.
0: Maybe when the interview was playing.
1: It was.
4: I don't know what he's talking about. All right, y'all. That's the latest. 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
0: You all right, Lo?
1: This is not a real place.
0: It's not.
1: She could do to protect that. And here you go. Lord.
0: Oh, boy. She's talking in circles. Oh, my goodness. Sorry, Lo. All right. When we come back, we got the People's Choice Mix. It's the Breakfast Club.

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0: 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I want the thick one.
1: I want the thick one. 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Let's go. 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We trying to spend some rents over 200. I got three of these. Once I pay for the baby, you can leave. My little

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1: What in the mix?
0: Yeah.
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1: Donkey of the Day for Wednesday, September 16th, goes to FBI Director Cash Patel. Now, this is a very teachable moment, and I need everybody listening to me this morning to listen with the intent to understand and not just reply. Okay, exercise some patience, because this story is exactly why you can't just read headlines. Okay, sometimes the headlines sound so damn ridiculous that you're so supercomputer in your skull. Your supercomputer in your skull stops putin', okay? And I'm sure when you saw that the FBI changed its hiring policy so that bestiality is no longer necessarily an automatic disqualifier, you said, excuse me? Okay, some of y'all are just hearing this for the first time, so let's go to ABC News for the report, please.
9: A fiery hearing on Capitol Hill today featuring name-calling, personal attacks, and yes, talk of prostitution for starters in front of the Senate Judiciary Committee. FBI Director Cash Patel defending a recent policy change in hiring to not automatically disqualify some job applicants at the Bureau who participated in, yes, previous prostitution or even bestiality. A topic sparking plenty of curious questioning across party lines.
10: We did not want to punish victims of bestiality, victims who were trafficked. We did not want to make it an automatic disqualification for the FBI to consider you.
11: Tell me what it said before.
10: It automatically disqualified any individual who participated on either side of it. Obviously, we are never going to hire the criminal.
11: Which side of what? The bestiality?
10: Yes.
11: So you disqualified the animal?
10: Bam. Well, I don't think we have great canines, but we're not going to disqualify.
11: I understand. I'm trying to understand why you did this.
1: Look, there are certain things that I thought automatically eliminated you from certain jobs. And if you're applying to the FBI and somewhere in your background, somebody has to ask you about your sexual history with animals, I feel like we can stop the interview. Okay, but here's where this story gets more complicated and why, in my opinion, this wasn't a good faith Senate hearing. Okay, Senator John Kennedy questioned Cash Patel about this, and Patel's explanation was that the FBI changed the policy because there could be people who were victims of human trafficking who were forced to participate in sexual acts involving animals. Cash's position was that someone shouldn't automatically lose the opportunity to work for the FBI because of something horrific that was done to them or something they were forced to do. Guess what? I agree with that. Okay, if somebody was trafficked, abused, and forced into doing something, that person is a victim, and you cannot punish somebody for the rest of their life for something another human being forced them to do. So Cash Patel isn't getting Donkey of the Day because he wants to protect victims. He's getting the biggest hee-haw because why in the hell didn't you just write the policy that way? Okay, that's why they're calling you incompetent, Cash. You're the FBI director. Words matter, okay? Words matter with the FBI, period. Definitions matter. Distinctions matter. Being an FBI agent is all about understanding distinctions. You got to know the difference between a suspect and a witness, a victim and a perpetrator, legal or illegal, okay? Evidence or allegation. You have to be clear, okay? If what you mean is a victim of trafficking or abuse will not be automatically disqualified for conduct they were forced to participate in, you gotta write that out. Okay, why are we creating language broad enough that the director of the FBI has to sit before the United States Senate explaining the circumstances under which somebody was doing the no pants dance with a puppy? Okay, somebody that was doing the no pants dance with a puppy might not automatically prevent them from joining the FBI. Why is that a conversation? Okay, that's why people think America is an unserious place. Victims deserve context. Okay, if somebody was forced to do something, that's different from somebody choosing to do it. Okay, I don't know why that's difficult to understand. Context will always matter. There are some behaviors society has every right to treat as extremely serious when somebody voluntarily chooses to engage in them, and that's why this policy needed to be written with surgical precision. Okay, because when people hear bestiality is no longer an automatic disqualifier for the FBI, they're not thinking about a trafficking victim. They're thinking somebody was clapping the cheeks of a cheetah. Okay, that's what people hear. And that's not the public's fault, Cash Patel, because leadership isn't just having the right intention. If I got to spend 10 minutes explaining why something that sounds completely insane actually makes sense under one extremely specific circumstance, that's your fault. Okay? You had an exception designed to protect victims, but instead of making the exception unmistakably about victims, you created a national conversation about whether people who voluntarily do the hanky-panky with pandas should be eligible to work for the FBI. How did we get here? Okay, not automatically disqualified does not mean automatically qualified. Those are two completely different things. And if you're keeping score, the FBI can still investigate someone's background and evaluate their conduct and determine if that person shouldn't be anywhere near a federal badge. So why turn this into something it isn't? And that's why they was grilling you in that Senate hearing, Cash. Okay, they could have set you up to explain the policy. All right, but that's not what they wanted to do. They wanted to prove you weren't qualified for the position, and you gave them all the fuel they needed. Okay, the FBI had what Patel says was a legitimate concern. I think it's a legitimate concern about protecting victims from being punished for acts they were forced to participate in. And somehow that legitimate concern got translated into a policy debate where United States senators are asking the FBI director about bestiality. Sometimes your intentions aren't the problem, your execution is. Okay, you can mean well and communicate terribly. Please give FBI Director Cash Patel the sweet sounds of the Hamiltones.
2: Oh, now you are the donkey of the day. Ooh-hoo. You are the donkey of the day. Yee-haw.
12: All right. Well, thank you for that donkey today.
1: Yes, ma'am.
12: Now, all right, when we come back, we got the positive note and more, so don't move. It's the Breakfast Club. Good morning.

0: Morning, everybody. It's DJ Envy, Just Hilarious, Charlamagne Tha God. We are The Breakfast Club. Now, salute to Danielle Brooks for joining us.
1: That's my girl.
2: Yeah, salute to my
0: What's the name of the film?
1: Huh?
2: It's called what? If I go, will they miss me?
1: Exactly.
2: Salute to South Carolina's own Danielle Brooks, man.
1: Oh, she's from South Carolina with you?
2: Big South Carolina.
1: Crazy.
2: Okay.
1: I had the whole conversation.
0: Oh, you wasn't here. I forgot.
1: No,
0: I forgot, but I love her so much.
1: And she's been killing it so far in New York Fashion Week.
0: Yes, she has. And Jessica Tarlow for joining us.
2: Yeah, Jessica Tarlow's new book, I Disagree, Winning Arguments Without Losing Friends, is out right now. I really enjoy Jessica's perspective. She comes on Fox News, and she comes on The Five every day. And it's like she's the lone liberal at a table full of extremely right conservatives, but she always holds her own, man. So salute to Jessica Tarlow.
0: All right. When we come back, we got the positive note and more, so don't move. It's The Breakfast Club. Good morning.

0: EJ Envy, Just Hilarious, Charlamagne Tha Guy. We are the Breakfast Club. It's time to get up out of here. Jess?
1: Yo, I got shows September 25th.
2: I got shows. I got shows. Okay. In different areas.
0: Area code.
1: Yo, y'all are so childish. Yeah, so Atlantic City. Make sure you get your tickets at JessHilariousOfficial.com. I will be at the Harris Casino Friday, September 25th. So get your tickets. I got meet and greet. I will have, I will be having a meet and greet, and I will have books on hand plus merch, y'all. Run it up, Atlantic City. I see y'all.
0: All right, Charlamagne, you got a positive note?
3: I do, man. Listen, you don't have to rush just because others seem ahead, all right? Keep moving at your own pace. Trust your journey. And remember that steady progress is still progress, man. I saw this on the Healing Guide this morning. You know I love the Healing Guide, but turtles don't rush or stress, all right? They don't care who's ahead. They just keep moving, taking one step at a time through calm and chaos. They always reach the shore because speed doesn't determine progress. Patience does. You don't need to sprint, man. Just keep going. Slow progress is still progress, and peace will always outlast pressure. Have a great day.
4: Breakfast Club, bitches!
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6: 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Ice.

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Yeah. 40 was a shebang. All of my offs, they des. Please don't put me to the test. They trying to get back on the net. I'm trying to get back in the flesh. Yeah.

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0: for one.
1: Dougie, y'all told me he been on some positive. 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Lately, I just wanna show up and body some. Yeah, yeah. 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Lately, this cash I'm getting got me losing count of these bags. I've been moving too fast. Hard times don't last. Remember when cops are rats talking out my boy, you ain't with a

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3: Good Wednesday morning to you from the WAB First Alert Weather Center. For today, mainly dry, just a 20% chance of an isolated afternoon storm, but most of the day will be dry. It's still going to be hot and humid with a high of 95 degrees. Then for tonight, Wednesday night, overnight low 74, partly cloudy, mild, and muggy. Then it looks like a cool front is going to not necessarily drop the temperature, but drop the humidity. The forecast for Thursday and Friday is the same. Both Thursday and Friday, lots of sunshine, blue skies. Highs are still going to be around 93, maybe 94 degrees, but less humidity, so it should feel a lot better. And Friday morning, we might even start things in the upper 60s, so that would be a nice change. Once again, from the WAFB First Alert Weather Center, I'm meteorologist Jared Silverman.
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15: Right now, starting out, stop and go traffic. I-10 westbound between Essen Lane and Perkins, about a 7-minute delay. Got a disabled vehicle taking out the right lane. I-12 westbound between Range Avenue and O'Neill Lane, causing about a minute delay. An accident has been cleared. This is out in Whiskey Bay. The accident now cleared. I-10 westbound at Highway 975. I'm Armetta Landrum. Traffic accident, call attorney Tony Clayton and Associates at 344-7000.
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Max 94.1, Baton Rouge's official number one for hip hop and R&B. Good morning, sunshine. It's finally a hump day, and yes, I do have your chance to win $2,000 on the way. Here's Lil Baby with Mrs. Trendsetter.

came from, you know, she thinks she me when she driving the sport. 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

0: 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I don't have time to slow down and explain it. It's just got to be head down to the grind and make it happen, right? Well, I need you to come up for air long enough to log on to max94one.com, click on the link that says Back to Routine Rewards Giveaway. And just like that, we, and I say we, because I know you're going to share with your girl, are a step closer to this $2,000 payday. Put your name, your email address, your phone number. Let us know, like, how would this $2,000 help you get back into that routine? What does that look like for you? Is it a breath of fresh air on a Wednesday? Is it a spa day on a Thursday? Is it just an extra cup of coffee in the morning? Like, what would this $2,000 go towards to get you back on your routine? Or start it on a new one? Hit me up, max94one.
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0: Max 94.1, Baton Rouge's official number one for hip hop and R&B. Waking you up every weekday morning with the world's most dangerous morning show, The Breakfast Club. They're always up to something and working somebody's nerve, but we're going to put you on blast. And I know you don't want to miss any of the excitement. So make sure that you download the app and let's stay connected. It's Max94ONE. It's good for your iPhones, it's good for your droids, and it's great for keeping us connected. We're going to take it out to Chicago, and I'm going to say that and tread very lightly because, oh, it has been hotter on their block than usual. Or maybe it's just starting to make headlines more than usual, but my goodness, Baby Chief, do it. We're going to spend that with that ghetto love story. I got some sizzle on the way and maybe even some Kalani. You say it, we'll play it. When Max 94.1.
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Max 94.1, Baton Rouge's official, number one for hip-hop and R&B. I've been trying my best to keep up with this slang, and these kids are kind of looking at me weird now because these emojis and using your words to communicate is changing just about every other day. And I got some research

0: and humming along the day with your girl, LaTangela Faye. Huh? Remix. You know, these kids keep coming up with all of these little trendy things, and I'm like, wait, is this going to stick around? Should I add this to my, or no? Fax, no printer. Do you remember that one? According to Later.com, teens were out here yelling fax, no printer, and it had absolutely nothing to do with old school technology. Fax, no printer was just another way of saying truth. When someone says fax, they're really talking about facts. Like, I agree with you, not the facts. See, that's my problem right there. It's not a breakdown of communication. You're not using the words correctly. And then got the audacity to be judging me and my generation. See, let me just get this music rolling, because now you got my nerves bad. You be sure to keep it locked. I got more of your faves and these heavy hitters on the way.
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0: 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It's the voice inside your speaker box, LaTangela Fay. You know, I've teamed up with Gordon McKernan Injury Attorneys with Gordon Gives and Tan Cares, highlighting nonprofit organizations and community stakeholders that's going above and beyond in order to get it done. We've teamed up yet again with Love Impact Coalition, doing our part to pay it forward and encouraging others to do the same. Love Impact Coalition, they are out and about doing the Lord's work. You hear me? They are offering free clinics across the state of Louisiana. And their next one is this Saturday. It's going down in Donaldsonville, 7 a.m. until 7 p.m. or until capacity. No appointment necessary, no ID, no insurance required for dental, vision, and medical. Now, they have a lot of great sponsors, and we're just grateful to be a part of the team to be able to provide some of these eye exams and prescription glasses, cleanings, extractions, fillings, and things that you may need for the medical side that they can just get you in and make sure that you're on the right path towards becoming the healthiest version of yourself. Lehman Memorial Center, Saturday, right there at 1100 Clay Street in Donaldsonville. For more details, be sure to log on to tancares.org. Being brought to you in part by Gordon Gives and Tan Cares. We got Gordon. Now let's get it done with Max 94.1.
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0: Max 94.1, Baton Rouge's official, number one for hip-hop and R&B. Questions that need answers. Are you single? Willing to mingle? How many dates or relationships do you need before you say, oh, the one has finally arrived? I'm glad you asked. I've done some research and I got the details coming up for you in less than 20. Stick around to see if they got this one at least halfway right.
1: All my scammers and my kid money.

0: a 10, girl, you a 10. Girl, you a 10, girl, you a 10, girl, you a 10. Girl, you a 10, girl, you a 10, girl, you a 10. Girl, you a 10, girl, you a 10, girl, you a 10. Keeping the soundtrack rolling while we're inching our way through the day together. You know, it's always better with a good soundtrack, so trust and believe I've got you covered. Now, if you're on the scene, single, willing to mingle, I'm just asking for a friend, trying to give myself some pointers. And according to mathematics on dating, how many should you date before you feel confident enough to say you've met your one and only? According to their research, a dozen. Check out and reject at least 12 people. Now, see, they lost me right there because I don't even think I have the attention span to text 12 people, let alone to say I want to go on a date with 12. Like, what? Is this true? Has it been tried, proven? These are questions that need the real answers. Well, in the meantime, I'm going to keep at least one good soundtrack coming up. So keep it locked right where you have it, and I can handle that part for you.
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3: The on-ramp is blocked by a stalled vehicle, I-110 southbound, the on-ramp from Florida Boulevard. And a reminder, the main Plaquemine Ferry shut down right now to move the landing docks. We'll let you know when things change with that. Construction is happening for H Club, both directions at Nickens. 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Watch out for crews on many of the roadways. I'm Armetta Landrum. 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
5: Weather Center with an update to your forecast. A hot and humid Wednesday afternoon with daytime highs reaching the mid-90s and feels like temperatures peaking around 105 degrees. We'll squeeze out an isolated shower or two, but better rain opportunity down along the immediate coastline. Some drier air begins to work into the area late tonight. That's going to allow for temperatures to dip down into the mid-70s for Thursday morning. Afternoon highs, though, expected to stay in the low to mid-90s, but the feels-like temperature won't be very extreme. In fact, we'll probably keep it below 100 degrees. So less humid air is going to mean more comfortable air. We'll also zero out rain chances for the rest of the week. And we've got some morning lows, maybe in the upper 60s for Friday and Saturday mornings. So that's where we'll see the cooling effects from this drier air, but we're not expecting a decrease in temperature for the afternoons, expecting hot weather to continue all the way into the weekend with highs in the mid-90s Saturday and Sunday.
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0: Max 94.1, Baton Rouge's official number one for hip-hop and R&B. It's the voice inside your speaker box, LaTangela Fay. And you know I have this rule. You walk past the glass, I shall harass. And today they are here and in full effect, loveimpactcoalition.org. Are you familiar? Well, you should be, because let me tell you something. They take places, spaces, resources, and they out here doing the Lord's work. Free medical, dental, vision, no appointments necessary, no ID is necessary, no insurance is required. See, that's why I'm going to leave it to the heavy hitters, because I want you to tell us all about it. Tanzel Montgomery, you know I'm going to start with you. I have to, because I think that you've been with this organization the longest of all in this room, with Louisiana Healthcare Connection. 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
0: 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And today in the hot seat on the tan line as well, you already know Tamiko Stroud Hyundai with Pasco, Louisiana Steel. 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
2: 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We're investing in the people in our communities to make sure that the people are healthy and happy for the next as many as we can generations to come.
0: And that says a lot about your organization. When they see the people and they see the need and they see the growth in the community, we appreciate you for joining forces and making all of this come into fruition. This Donaldsonville Free Clinic is scheduled for this Saturday. And Sheldon Anthony, he came in here. He's not wearing his skates today, but he'll definitely need them this weekend. On behalf of West Ascension Parish Hospital, how are you?
3: Good day, my friend. How you doing?
0: I'm holding on.
3: Come on now, come on. I like that. Look, it is going to be a fantastic event on Saturday. 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
3: Yes.
0: Now, we want to say it's first come, first serve. 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
3: Rural access means a lot. 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We ask everyone to come out early, like you mentioned. You know, we know it's going to be hot, so bring you plenty of water. Mm-hmm. You know, we're going to have some chairs out there, but bring your lawn chairs. Look, it's going to be all day, first come, first serve. We can't wait to have everyone on Saturday.
0: That's right. And for more details, be sure to log on to loveimpactcoalition.org.
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3: 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Right there.
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can't f- no, she thinks she me when she driving the sport. 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Yeah.

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2: Yo, I walked down the hallway with Charlamagne. Some of the white people will be coming up to him because they know he do the peace with the fist. 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

Let's get the party started. 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Like, wait, babe, let me

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nothing about a conservative regular girl that still can be thorough as don't need you. Psychic can reach a zodiac sign, it must be a Gemini moon, cause we about to go half. Mistakenly, nobody been in a bag, but how many bodies done been in her bag?

All the way live, Free Band Gang salute you and everything you got going on. This is the future. The future is now the movie, the lifestyle. What I see, it's a big scheme.

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5: Looking at the Baton Rouge traffic flow right now, got a stall. The right lane is blocked eastbound I-10 at I-110. Very slow. LA 415 to Highland is 54 minutes, a 39-minute delay. Eastbound Florida Boulevard, Airline to Denham Springs, 16-minute ride for an extra 4 minutes there, and an extra 5 minutes eastbound I-12 from the 1012 to Range. 20-minute ride southbound Airline Highway from the I-12 to Prairieville. I'm Michael Higgins, traffic accident. 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
4: Pretty slow right now. Outbound I-10 at 110. Got a stall. The right lane is blocked on the Mississippi River Bridge. Traffic is crawling from Lobdell, and it's 44 minutes. LA 415 to Highland, a 29-minute delay. Eastbound Florida Boulevard, airline to Denham Springs, 23 minutes there and about an 11-minute delay as well. Eastbound I-12 from the 1012 to Range, 27-minute ride, 18 extra minutes. Essen Lane to Airline Highway is where the slowing is. I'm Michael Higgins, traffic accident. Call attorney Tony Clayton and Associates, 344-7000.
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the way up, so we definitely want to look out for you. 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

get the dream vehicle they've been waiting on, or to upgrade the one that they already have. I'm talking about Jerry Lane Cadillac, baby. Oh, it's time to get it in and make it happen for yourself. But now, I get so many people asking me, man, what's really up with the EVs? 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Go test driving. You're going to love it. It's just so quiet, man. 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I'm like, it's quiet. Like, extra quiet. So if you like quiet, you like smooth, you like fast, this is it. I'm talking about it. 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
4: Baton Rouge, traffic flow outbound I-10 at I-110. We have a stall that is cleared, but still seeing some stop and go from LA 1 Port Allen and LA 415 to Highland. 33 minutes right now. Outbound I-12 from the 1012 range, 21-minute ride, a 12-minute delay. Essen Lane to Airline Highway is stopped. Traffic working a crash. Segan Lane at North Mall Drive. Accident in the Inniswald area, giving us some slowing as well. I'm Michael Higgins. Traffic accident. 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

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I don't want to get too attached, but I feel like I already am. My mind's telling me one thing, but I guess I should listen to my heart.

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